Hello. That was Magnolia by J.J. Cale. Sorry. That was one of my favorite songs growing up. I used to listen to it a lot. And this is my new show. It's called Character Development. I had a show last season, I guess is what we would call it, called Codependent with my friends Hannah Moo and Tina Lee. But we decided to be independent this semester, and we started our own shows. Hence, this is my first time being in the studio by myself. It's pretty crazy. It's kind of scary. I didn't practice my intro, so this is like really long-winded. But you're listening to WMVR Cambridge, and this next one is called Hello, It's Me by Todd Rundgren.

That was Jesus, Etc. by Wilco. I remember when I went to Chicago, I saw like the buildings that are on the album cover, and that's all I could think about. I was like, wow, I'm finally seeing the Wilco building in real life. And that was like genuinely one of the highlights of my Chicago trip. So, pretty crazy story. The next song I'm going to play is called Sandusky by Uncle Tupelo. And I also really like this song. It's a nice guitar-y instrumental track. It's kind of country, but I rock with it. So I hope you like it.

That was Edith and the Kingpin by Joni Mitchell, one of my all-time favorite musicians. And up next, I actually have another Joni Mitchell song, probably my personal favorite, called Coyote. Hope you enjoy.

That was Never Could Have Been Worse by Everything But The Girl. And up next, we have Hypnotized by Fleetwood Mac. This song is from before the time that Stevie Nicks joined Fleetwood Mac. And I've been listening to a lot of like really old Fleetwood Mac or like pre-Stevie Nicks Fleetwood Mac recently, because I really, really like a lot of the guitar lines they have on the songs. Like, such good melodies and like solos, and they're just like so sonically interesting. And Bob Weston, who's like the lead guitarist for a lot of these albums, has like really, really good solos and good parts. Specifically on this next song called Hypnotized, I really like how it sounds, and I hope you like it too.

That was 16 Days by Whiskey Town. And up next, we have another Whiskey Town song called Jacksonville Skyline.

That was Old Man by Neil Young. Listening to that song really makes me want to, like, drive down a country road with my windows open. Like, especially now that it's summer, like, I really miss driving. I used to drive all the time back home. I'm from, like, Pennsylvania, but I'm from rural Pennsylvania, like, the country. So it's actually pretty when you drive. Like, there's a bunch of horses everywhere, and, like, cows and farms and stuff. So it's super fun. Also, shout out to my now ex-co-host, Tina Lee, who's listening. I miss you. Come back to Boston, or don't. Definitely come back for the fall, though, because we're going to be doing our show, so you better be back. But I'm going to stick with the country theme, and I'm going to play Thank You by Bonnie Raitt. So I hope you guys like it.

That was Romulus by Sufjan Stevens. And up next, we have Carry Me, Ohio by Sun Kil Moon. Thanks for listening. 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
4: Just once in a decade, in a lifetime maybe, the world of entertainment is disrupted and utterly elated by something entirely new.
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Hello. Welcome to Sirius Sounds 88.1 WMBR in Cambridge, IMT. And tonight we are crowdsourcing the mix. Illit, Get Ready With Me. Previous to that, you heard Addison Rae, Fame Is a Gun. You also heard New Jeans, Supernatural. That's the new Jack Swing track you heard. And we started off with Carly Girls, Right Back, the clean mix. Anyways, thank you so much for tuning in. 88.1 WMBR in Cambridge. Tonight's show is pre-recorded here at Snoring Dog. Oh, Purring Cat. Excuse me. Studio. So big up Mum Mum. Dude Bud. Lola. Anyways, keep it locked. Lock it in. Get Interloken.

I know it's late, but the question, what type of love do I deserve? It was really, really heavy on my mind. I deserve love and a phone call to just see how I'm doing. Love that doesn't want me to change my appearance for a family barbecue. I hope I look in the mirror and see love on my skin. I deserve love. I don't have to question it 3 days. Good morning.

just about halfway through here at 88.1 WMBR in Cambridge. I am Teep. And that was Olivia Rodrigo, Robert Smith. What's wrong with me? Follow along on track-blast.com. You'll know that previous to that, we heard the song of the summer, Purple, also by Olivia Rodrigo. Shouts out to Dude Bud in the cold air. For the crowdsourced material tonight. It's time that Pop Pop takes control. So thanks so much for tuning in. Sewer Sounds is alternating Thursdays 9 until 10. I follow character development with Carter. What's up, Carter? Tonight's Mood Mat is crowdsourced. Duh. 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I'll be back on the 13th of August. If you're curious, tune in then too. Anyways, thank you so much for tuning in. I'm going to send this Ultravox tune. I'm going to send it out to Vienna. Phil, CX, and CX Jr. What's up?

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0: fine young cannibals. Time isn't kind. Send that one out to Alex and Jake and James, Abby and Ted.
1: Thought I was done with this.
0: Will, Rick, and Fred.
1: Really thought you could.
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1: Thought I was safe.
0: Beatrix. Riot Nerd.
1: You were the warmth that I needed.
0: What's up, Double D?
1: Like a breeze in the evening.
0: Tau. 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
1: And you change.
0: Bloodworthless. Bram. Pones.
1: Yeah.
0: What's up, Audrina?
1: Much too late.
0: Barry.
1: You're the perk that had to end.
0: What's up to Justice and Izzy? Curious Spy. Sewer Sounds is back on the 13th.
1: And if you knew me,
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5: 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Buckle up for an unpredictable ride and whatever shiny things catch my ear along the way. We're going to start out with Mellotron and the tune Sleep Well.

That was Luster with Thirst, preceded by We Colts and the tune Runaway. David Shaw on the beat before that with Jeans and Boots, and started off the set with Mellotron and the tune Sleep Well. It's about 17 past the hour here on Psychomania WMBR. Going to continue on with Backwards Charm and the tune Asta Time.

That was Jade Lyle with 13th Floor, preceded by Of the Wand and the Moon with Whispers of the Past. Midnight Darkwave before that with Crimson Knight, and we start off the set with Backwards Charm and the tune As to Time. It's about half past the hour here on Psychomania WMBR. We're going to continue on with Twin Ion Engine on the tune Feelings.

That was The Spoiled with Love is Pain, preceded by Coward Syndrome and Mithridates 6. Status Quo before that with Teardrop, and started off with Twin Ion Engine and Feelings. About quarter to the hour here, we're going to continue on with prayers and the tune From Dog to God.

That was Young Cortex with Time Won't Stop, preceded by Indy Anthony and Watching You Go. Before that was Past Self with Little Death, and we start off the set with Prayers and From Dog to God. Wrapping up here on Psychomania, the final song is Emily Bezer and the tune Metronome. See you next fortnight.

Hi everyone, I hope you guys are all having a wonderful Thursday evening. This is Wearing Well Ginger, and unfortunately I'm pre-recording this show this week, so if you notice that the quality is kind of bad, that's because I'm recording off of some crappy wired earbuds, so I hope you bear with me for tonight. But anyway, I've put together a set list of some more what I think are more grounded, kind of like deep, instrumental, like bass-heavy, R&B kind of songs, because I realized that in the past, I've mostly played very like whimsical, experimental, kind of without a super clear direction sort of music, and I decided to switch it up for this week. So as such, that was just Tell Him by Miss Lauryn Hill, a song that I really appreciate. And up next is Crack Rock by Frank Ocean off of Channel Orange, which in my opinion is the better Frank Ocean album. I just love how it has that kind of like underproduced quality to it. I think it's so charming. And Crack Rock is one of my favorite songs off of Channel Orange. So enjoy.

You guys just heard Dancers by Mokyo. For those of you who don't know, Mokyo is a South Korean R&B artist, and he came out recently with these unreleased demos of his, Dancers being one of them. So that's pretty cool. Up next is maybe a somewhat out of character.

character for me to play on the air because it's K-pop and I have my personal qualms with the modern K-pop industry. But the truth is, when I was 11 years old, I was a huge BTS fan. And to this day, I still think that BTS's old music was very compelling and unique and maybe just nostalgic. But anyways, I really like this song. It's from 2018, I think. It's off of their Love Yourself Tear album, and it's called Singularity.

You just heard Ordinary Joe by Nujabes featuring Terry Callier. That was my very first Nujabes song, and my brother introduced me to it when I was in high school. So thank you, Jonathan. Moving on, next up is a song that I played before maybe like 4 weeks ago, but I just love it a lot. It's I Want by McGee. What I love so much about this song is that it doesn't start on the downbeat, so in the beginning you're kind of trying to find the rhythm, and then it kind of, when it starts making sense, it like clicks really hard, and it's just such like a beautiful, simple, romantic song. So yeah.

You just heard Besame Mucho by Joel Gilberto. He has such a beautiful, resonant voice. I feel like I haven't really heard anything quite like it since I discovered him. That was a really long song, but I feel like it's good. Good vibes to wind down to at the end of the day. Anyways, up next I have a song by Blue Iverson, which I believe is Dean Blunt's kind of alter ego, alt account. I feel like Blue Iverson only has one album. I'm blanking on the title of it right now, but it's mainly instrumental stuff, and I find it all to be very interesting. So this is one of the songs off of that single album. It's called Soul Seek.

I keep forgetting how abruptly that song ends. But yeah, that was Stand Tall by Childish Gambino. It's the last track off of Awaken My Love, which is the same album with Redbone and Me and My Mama, both songs that I really love. What I like about the song Stand Tall is that I feel like in the beginning it's very typical R&B vibes, like I like this vibe, but then as the song progresses, Donald Glover adds more of his own twist to it, especially near the end with all those like layering of sounds and electronic stuff going on. But up next, we have Affirmation by George Benson. I like the song a lot. My brother put me on again, but NujaBase actually sampled this one for Counting Stars, but the original song is also very beautiful, like this little guitar intro moment that George Benson has in the beginning is just great. I'll let you listen to it.

Again, that was Affirmation by George Benson. We're coming up to the end of the hour-ish now, so we're gonna be playing our last song. It is Imperial Smoketown by Ichikawa Aoba, but it's the Numa rendition, which is an album that's not on streaming services, but it's an album that she made with this awesome jazz artist, Jun Miyake, and they did a bunch of like cool renditions of Ichikawa Aoba's previous songs. So yeah, this is Imperial Smoketown. Thank you guys so much for tuning in. I wonder if you can hear the rain that's happening outside my window right now. Maybe that's peaceful, maybe that sounds like static, I don't know, but have a good night, guys.

You're listening to WMBR Cambridge. This is String Theory, and you just heard Vampire Time by Macy Peters from her album Fluorescence. Next up, we have Broken Glass by

That was Hit the Wall by Gracie Abrams, and before that, White Noise by Holly Humberstone from her album Cruel World. Next up, we have Drive by Audrey Hobart.

You just heard Hope is a Scary Thing by Carol Aides, and before that, Nonchalant by Suki Waterhouse. Next song we have up for tonight is Playhouse by Lucy Blue, followed by Sleeping Dogs by Dolder.

That last one was Anything by Griff from the album Vertigo, and before that, Nobody Should Have You by Hayley Kiyoko and Chelsea Cutler. The next song up is Velvet Connection by Moody Judy.

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You are listening to Spaces Deep on WMBR Cambridge. I'm Sue. I'll be with you for the next 2 hours. In the background, we are listening to a new release from Spiral Galaxy, excerpts from the track A Glinner from Spiral Galaxy 2. In the first hour, we'll start with Kalamata, a new release called Xenosign, and a track coming, Trigona with Speedlight Alpha from Radiant Point. The band, whose name is a symbol, and Mount Olympus from Berserker 2. Otahi, Psychonauts in the Forest from Dead Chance and Forbidden Melodies. Apupuyama with Old Sky, Wandering Clouds, off their new one called Honesty Flowers. And we'll end the first hour with Black Moon Circle, Sea of Vapors from the Studio Jams Volume 1, Yellow Nebula in the Sky. For more information on all these artists, my playlist is up at track-blaster.com.

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In the second hour, we'll start with the Space Huns, Hazy Days from Sunny Road, Listrico and Limbo 2 from Limbo, Yawning Bulge and Water Ritual from Yawning Bulge Volume 4, Cyclorama, Pure White Light Occult Force Field, coming off the new one, Illuminated by Mirror Ball. And we'll end the second hour with Heavy Moon from Heavy Moon 16 and Notre Damnation. For more information, my playlist is available at track-blaster.com.

0: That brings us to the end of Spaces Deep for this week. In the background, we've been listening to excerpts from a new release from Spiral Galaxy. 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Lisa will be with you next week. I'm Sue. I'll be back on July 15th. 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

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Welcome to Sewer Sounds, 88.1 FM, WMBR, Cambridge. This show has been pre-recorded at Purring Cat Studios in Bill River, so big up Dude Bug, Mum Mum, and the Lollinator.

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US on alternates weekly, 9 until 10 p.m. I'll be back on Thursday the 16th of July. 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

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Chris Casello in the background with Panhandle Rag, originally recorded by Leon McAuliffe and his Western Swing Band in 1949, but in this case, in the past year, Chris Casello released it on his album, Surfin' Hayride. Right, just had a song stuck in my head, Earworm. It's been so sad. Everly Brothers tune, and here's Lloyd Green with Junior Brown. And I'm called Revisited.

just heard Bill Monroe rolling on 1938. Jeff Tweedy, brand new one from him, One Tiny Flower. The new album's called Twilight Override. Caitlin Carey and Thad Cockrell, a criminally underappreciated album in my opinion. Begonias, we heard Please Break My Heart. Freddie Fender, Before the Next Teardrop Falls. Lloyd Green with Junior Brown and a version of So Sad, recorded about 25 years ago in an album revisited. All right, we got Terry Allen and Bloodsucking Maniacs. We got Swamp Dog with a couple. We got the Osborne Brothers. We got a couple new ones from Bill Kirchin. That's the way we're going to roll this set on Second Fiddle. Thanks for listening.

is Mr. Rebel by Chris Casella in the background. We heard Bill Kirchen with Two, Love's Direction Home, and Honky Tonk Hellfire. His new album is Cat Out of the Bag. Doesn't mellow very much, I would say. The Osborne Brothers did Tomorrow Never Comes. Swamp Dog did the John Prine tune, Please Don't Bury Me. And another one called Acid Tongue, and that new album of his is called Swamp Dog Contemplates the Afterlife. We started with the visual artist and country writer, Terry Allen. In this case, Terry Allen of the Bloodsucking Maniacs, with a tune called Bloodsucking Maniacs. All right, got David Allen Coe, Jim Lauderdale, Paul Cawthon, Traveling McCurries, and Charlie Crockett. Coming up here on Second Fiddle, as my friend Bo says, 2F.

General Saw or the Roundup, where you can't win if you fall. A little later on, down at Bank Bar, Miss Candy poured him some.

tell you, live more like him. Then get mad when you do.

That is a jangly instrumental version of She's a Woman, Chris Cassello, twangy guitar man. Heard Charlie Crockett, he's got a new concept album called Age of the Ram, and that's the first track on it, Billy McLean. It's fictional Western characters taking through trials, tribulations, fiction, nonfiction, and comes out the other end. Pretty interesting album. Anyway, we just heard the first track of that. Maybe we'll play the whole thing some morning. Traveling McCory's did Why Do I Feel Like Running from One Chord That Rings True. Paul Cawthon did Tossing Back Time by Duke Worthington from the Book of Paul. Jim Lauderdale making a Believer Out of Me from his newest Country Super Hits Volume 2. And we heard the now departed David Allan Coe do Funeral Parlor Blues from Penitentiary Blues and Everyone Blues. Right, Casey Musgraves has a new album, Middle of Nowhere, playing a song about recovery or not doing too well with recovery, but I've got a different one here called Loneliest Girl. We hear Doc Watson, Carter Family, Elizabeth Cook, and Pretty Bitter, which is a new one. It's all on your community radio station, WMBR in Cambridge. 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

Here's a good old song that is one of the people that I listened to. I learned this from Jimmy Rogers, the late Jimmy Rogers. He had some fine blue yodels. I don't remember the number on this one, but then they called it Daybreak Blues, and that kind of fits it. He must have had some trouble.

Just heard Kimmy Bitter, new single, More, More, More. Elizabeth Cook with Evan Felker did Razor Wire Wall from the new album, Great Television. Carter Family, not new at all. Early 30s. Bury Me Under the Weeping Willow. You know, you gotta deal with your roots sometimes, so to speak. Doc Watson, Daybreak Blues. Casey Musgraves, Loneliest Girl from a new album, Middle of Nowhere. We're gonna hear from Tony Hanna, Jess Williamson, Charlie Crockett, another new album. I think one comes out every month. Artist called Bronwyn, Ray Wiley Hubbard, River Shook. It's all new stuff brought to you from your community radio station, WMBR

0: Chris Casello in the background. Battle-Room is the tune. River Shook. Artist formerly known as Sarah Shook. New album called River Shook. Beater Car is the track. Ray Wiley Hubbard, Dog or Wolf from Real to Real. I'm sorry, Real to Real for Real. Bronwyn, artist just known as Bronwyn. Say a last name, there isn't one. Johnny Ray is the tune. Rattlin' Bones, new album. Charlie Crockett, some monthly new album, it seems like. Clovis, we heard I Ain't Writing Anymore. Jess Williamson did Goodbye to All That. Her album's on Miles South of Heaven. And we heard a single from Tony Hanna, What the Heart Wants. Very pretty voice there, right? All right. Got Paige Pleasant. Alicia Blue, Stephanie Sammons, Brittany Ann Trambaugh, kind of a funny one, and that's the way we shall roll with much more new stuff here on Second Fiddle.
1: One, two, three, four.

that is an instrumental version of Jolene by Chris Cassello in the background from the album Surfin' Hayride. We heard Brittany Ann Trambaugh there. It's What If I'm Not Conventionally Attractive. Pretty funny. Lucky Broke Girl, the album. Stephanie Sammons from her new album Head Noise. We heard the title track, and it featured Mary Bragg as well. Alicia Blue did Backwards Again, and Paige Pleasance did Make My Country. Those are all new things. Let's hear a little old thing here, the new Kentucky Colonels. One of my favorite standards, the Salty Dog Blues, live in Stockholm, 1973.

0: guess we'll take a break on that.
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2: Okay.

0: police man to give me my money, and I thank you for keeping it till the police got there.
1: Dogs. We might mention, those of you who are interested, Booker will be appearing at the Hoot tonight at the 47. We have unfairly reliable information.
2: And looks like we're just about out of time, right?
1: Okay, we'll thank Booker White one more time for this personal appearance here on This Is the Blues, and we'll see you right here next week on the show with the same name.

That's Tommy Emmanuel in the back, Mike. Background, black and white to color. Living in the Light is in his new album. Instrumentals, I believe. Bonnie Prince Billy did Tonight with the Dogs, I'm Sleeping from the Purple Bird about 10 years ago. Book of White, that's a rare one. That was recorded during an interview on WMBR, then WTBS at the time in 1961. I dredged that up recently. Sick'em Dogs on. Uncle Tupelo, also a rare one from a recording of them. 1991 on WMBR in the studio here. I Want to Be Your Dog. And the New Kentucky Colonels did Salt Dog Blues live in Stockholm, Sweden, 1973. Alright, we've got Hassel Atkins, Hayes, as he's called by friends, Hawkshaw Hawkins with a couple, Webb Pierce, Gene Parsons, and it's all going to the Dogs here for a few sets. So I'm all down on that theme. Thinking about Alex McNeil a lot, our departed brother here at WMBR. He always did interesting themes. Dogs aren't that interesting, but a theme nonetheless. And that's the way he always rolled, and that's the way we roll sometimes. Hassel Atkins here, Hot Dog Baby.

what it was, a hot dog. Well, she looked at me like I was going mad. And I'm just about to do it. Cause she eat more hot dog and I never leave. She weighed 450 pounds. Couldn't say no. And you know she even eat the many hot dogs, she looked like a

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She know I know. She tell me every Sunday. And then on the 6 days a week too.

That's Duke Levine picking in the background. How cold-hearted can you get? Gene Parsons did Banjo Dog from an album of his called Kindling. Webb Pierce did I'm Walking the Dog. Hawkshaw Hawkins did It Would Be a Doggone Lie, and Doug Haas. Man, I have twisted my tongue, unfortunately, here. He did It Would Be a Doggone Lie, and before that he did The Doghouse Boogie. And we started with Hayes Atkins. Hassel Atkins did Hot Dog Baby from Out to Hunch. All right, we're gonna get off this dog theme here. I hear Jovan Webb. This just got sent to me. Gunpowder and Lead is the track. And we'll hear Sarah Cahoon, Trevor Keith, Joshua Ray Walker, American Aquarium, Sad Daddy. And what they have in common is it's all new stuff here on Second Fiddle. If you'd like to read more about what we play, go to track-blaster.com.

Chris Casello again. I've used that as the background music when I'm yakking today. Catalina, tune Surfin' Hayride, the album. Sad Daddy did Don't You Take My Dollar Bill from Ozark Shine. American Aquarium did Dollar General from New Ways to Lose. Just a matter of time before Dollar General fit into a country song, eh? Joshua Ray Walker Ain't Dead Yet. Trevor Keith, maybe it's Trevor Keith. Red as Rain, We Drank from a Poison Well. Sarah Cahoon did Pulling Up Roots from I've Missed You All These Years. And Jovan Webb did Gunpowder and Lead, new album, Son of a Sinner. All right, got the Turnpike Troubadours, Sierra Hull. Got Sunvolt, Jeff Tweedy. And rolling on towards the end here of Second Fiddle. You want to text in last minute, we always like to hear from you. It means a lot to us, actually. 617-253-8810.

0: guitar stylings of Duke Levine and the super sweet sounds of the 70s in the background, only love can break your heart. We heard Jeff Tweedy from Twilight Override, Forever Never Ends. Thanks to my pal Ronnie for turning me on to that track. Sunvolt, brand new, Coalfield Wars. That's a single. And Turnpike Troubadours and Sierra Hull did Feeling Good Again. That's a new single. Just saw Sierra Hull on Long Island at a festival, ripping it up on mandolin and doing her thing. She's pretty damn good. She's like 30 years old and like a 20-year veteran of playing out. Not quite that, but pretty amazing. That does it for Second Fiddle. Thank you for listening. This is WMBR, and this is Cambridge.
1: Good morning. This is WMBR in Cambridge, 7 o'clock here.
2: Well, that's funny. That was my voice from a previous week, I guess. A little bit of Wizard of Oz behind the curtain magic there, but we keep like our old shows backed up in case there's ever a technical issue. And I guess I started talking a little bit before 7 a.m., so happens. But to this is WMBR in Cambridge. It is indeed 7 a.m. It's a pretty nice morning out. This is Locke with Leaves Turn Inside You. I'm going to start with a song that's been stuck in my head all week, an old classic that I think my friend who introduced me to it said that he would always listen to it while playing World of Warcraft, which I kind of get the energy. This is Party Hard by Andrew WK. When it's time to party, we-

0: So it's pretty exciting this weekend. I don't know if everyone's heard of this before, but there's something called the Panmass Challenge, which is sort of like a two-day marathon-ish bike ride. I think it's 160 miles, maybe 140, but starting in Mass proper and going all the way to the tip of the Cape. And the whole goal is to like raise money for cancer research. And so actually a bunch of my family members are going to be riding for what we call like Team Deb after my Aunt Deb, who tragically passed away very young from cancer. And they've always do an amazing job every year. And they have a very cool outfits. So if you're in the area, definitely keep an eye out. You're going to see tons of bikers, and maybe you'll notice the red outfits with the white rose on the back. So I was trying to think of a biking themed song. I could only think of Bicycle Race by Queen, but I didn't really want to play that. That seemed too obvious. So instead, I'm going to play Biking by Frank Ocean. This is the version with verses by Hove and Tyler.
1: Time. What goes around, comes around. Hey, time. Turn music up. Yeah. Comes around, what goes like goes a cycle. Everything that comes around, goes around. Before it goes down, get you some eye. Life goes a cycle. What comes around, goes around. So before it goes down, get some icicles. All the mommy for all of y'all. Wristwatch got a Russian face like an oligarch. 12 o'clock, boy, silly nice, huh? Willie in traffic, I'm feeling nice, ET on the handles, handlebars like a Xanax, Sham Guard with the M1 moves, throw that shit around your neck, right quick, broke boys get fixed, right quick, nice Sylvester with these bike flips, that's a full cab in the back flip, sidebar.

air. I don't care, big Willie style, yeah. My rate, brand new brakes. Why name is Slater? Ask my date.

One of the really cool things about the Pan Mass Challenge is that since it's like an overnight bike ride, just because of the sheer amount of time it takes, like a lot of people just open their homes in the Cape, like near the base of the Cape, I believe. Sorry if I'm wrong about the location, but like the basically people just like invite the bikers to stay overnight. And so like everybody has a place to stay and they do like a huge cookout with all this food and stuff. I've never been, I'm not particularly known for my stamina, unlike my family, which has produced a surprising amount of marathon runners. So I haven't done it, but I would love to do it someday if I ever get more in shape. But I definitely would want to actually do it. I wouldn't want to, you know, start it and be like, never mind. but it's a really beautiful ride and for an amazing cause. So definitely keep an eye out this weekend, particularly if you're in the Cape Cod area. Next up, going to play some more Trooper Salute. This is their record, Tomodachi ga Imashita, which I believe translates to friends are here, or my friends are here. that's 10-year-old Japanese education. Haven't taken it since college, but I've played their record a couple of times on the air, and just exploring it more, this song really stuck out to me. Really phenomenal stuff.

0: I don't know what it is. I'm just such a sucker for any group with dual vocalists. I honestly just wish it was something that like more bands did, having two leads. It's very funny because you see a lot in like metal, particularly like more of the extreme underground forms of metal, that like sometimes the bands will switch vocalists. Like honestly, sometimes the bands will be a revolving door. I was watching Napalm Death of all bands did an NPR Tiny Desk concert. It was actually fantastic. But then I was reading about the members, and none of the original members are still in the band, which is very strange to think about. Like, how do the rights to the band work at that point? Like, who is technically the owner of the Napalm Death? Honestly, probably a record label. But, you know, then I was thinking about, there was a band I was really into in college, Tesseract, who were part of, like, the djent movement of, like, bands influenced by Meshuga. And they went through, they had their original vocalist for their debut record. Then they switched to, like, a much softer vocalist for their second album. And both of them sounded great. And then they switched back to their original. And I just always wish that they had kept both, because their voices were so distinct. I think they could have worked together really well. But funnily enough, their vocalist was sick when I saw them live. So I actually saw them live with no vocalist. And so they just did the whole show instrumental. And I just vividly remember, this was like 2014. There was like a mini mosh pit. This was at Brighton. And the guy in front of me just like wasn't even part of the pit. And he just got punched in the face. And it's like, bro, that's not how mosh pits work. But since I've brought it up, I'm going to play some Tesseract. This is Deception, also called Concealing Fate Part 2, off their debut record. This is with the first singer.
1: Ihr hört Rich Pontius auf dem Pantunpalast. Er ist so knorke. Ihr hört Rich Pontius auf dem Pantunpalast.
0: Okay, I realize I hit the wrong button, and now I just want to... Can you, it's like a sampler.

0: figured we would cool off a bit there after a more intense song with some Ichiko Alba. It's her new shorter single, Sayonara Penguin. I appreciate the like penguin sound effects in the background. What a nice touch. Next up, going to be checking out Portraits of Tracy. This is Caught in a Jam, the lead single off their new record. And this is the only song that I've heard by them, but I was really enthralled by it, so wanted to share. I'm probably going to listen to the rest of this record during work, but really, really liked it.
1: Ihr hört Rich Pontius auf dem

I've always just loved the wordplay on that song. That was Deep Fried Friends by MF Doom. And just the amount of different ways that he like describes feeling taken advantage of. I love the part where he says codependents, they usually end up as co-defendants. Man, he was like, that whole album and like the way that each song has like so many double entendres and then ties back into like the food theme of the rest of the record. It's like unbelievable. Even if the middle of the album is like four skits in a row, which that's about as 2004 as you can get. Next up, we'll listen to some 100 Gex, another song that's been stuck in my head this week. This is off of their debut record. This is 800 dB Cloud.

I love that ending. It's hilarious. I remember when that first came out and it sort of broke the internet. This was like 2019. And it seemed like everyone was arguing over whether it was like amazing or terrible. And I was at work at the time and I just like listened to it during my lunch break. And I was just kind of confounded. Like there were some songs that were so catchy, like that one. And then there were songs that just sounded like they were like messing around in Logic Pro. But the energy and overall feel of it has really grown on me with time, and I think it was very prescient for how like pop music would move in the 2020s. And the album that came after that was really great as well, 10,000 Gigs. Yeah, so whatever they're doing next, if they're still doing something, very much looking forward to it. Next up, going to listen to some Zutomayo. I was just introduced to this recently. It was described to me as like a nervy take on J-pop. And yeah, this has a really great energy to it, sort of like a bit anxious, but still like still positive. I don't really know how to describe it, but I really like it.

Super stoked to hear that. That was WannaCry by Nina Jirachi and Porter Robinson. They originally played it at Coachella, and I think I actually played the leak on the air. Like, it was just a live recording of it, and everyone has been waiting forever, and, like, my messages blew up the day that this came out. The final version is so fantastic. And it's very weird because it feels like that was way longer ago than April, which is when Coachella was. I don't know. 2026 has felt like a very long year so far, for better and for worse. Next up, let's just listen to some Perfume, a classic. This is Dai Jobanai off of their Level 3 record. Once again with the multiple vocalists, I guess.

0: けど。
1: So it's 7:55. Wow, time flies when you're having fun. Be wrapping up here in a little bit. Just have some music from Marathon playing. They just put out the remaster of the first Halo game, which was like such a huge deal when I was 9 years old. And so just been feeling very nostalgic for all the Bungie games that I've played over the years. But yeah, I have one final request that I was going to play this morning. After this, I was going to play Night Dancer by Imase. I think it's from 2023, a great little J-pop song that has gotten like a second leg from being in this being in this trendy new anime called, I can't even say it without laughing. It's called Smoking Behind the Supermarket with You. Which, funny name, but I feel like I have to play like a PSA or something when I say it. Like,
2: look, boo-boo, a smoldering cigarette butt.
1: I didn't know that we had a Smokey the Bear anti-smoking. Not Yogi the Bear, not Smokey the Bear. Smokey the Bear is actually pro-smoking, if you didn't know. But yeah, this is the ending song to that show, and my partner requested that I play it. And she said that it's just a great, like, sort of ending theme. And I totally agree. The vibe of it is perfect for that. So this is Night Dancer by Imase.

hip when she barely fit through the hole in the fence, then trips in Danny's yard of weeds. Started bleeding, hardly breathing, speeding back to Danny.

vain, I'll stay on stage and write my final serenade and dedicate the 48th or 9th Decatur. Fake some courage for the champ, raised a hand of trampled sticky notes. Said I will keep your ideas organized, the chaos conga line, added the models, full throttle, lapped the cul-de-sac in panic. Danny wrote a verse, Decatur curse is perfect for my birthday.

0: every page is white. She turns around to see her father cry. He says, I tried, I only want you to be brave. It was on that very day I decide to take another name. That is right, I'm the bravest girl alive. But Winifred D. Larkin is the name I claim to write down all the stories from my dad that I heard on the porch outside. And right before I leave, I'll leave you this parting advice. If you tell someone they're brave and you look them in the eye, do not be surprised when one day you look only to find, you look up and sure enough, their courage multiplied. But they don't step into the light. They run.
1: Wow. You know, I have said so many times on this show how I'm not a lyrics person, but that song is so dense, I feel like I need to read the lyrics repeatedly to try and decipher what's going on. And you can actually find the lyrics on the Bandcamp page. It's a new album from Fish Boy, who's been making music for the last 20, 25 years. He lives in Denton, Texas. And this new album called Bravest Neighbor, the idea behind it is that someone finds a little library in a cul-de-sac, you know, one of those little stands that someone has in their front yard, I guess. And there's a notebook in it. And in it are all these stories written by different people who live in the cul-de-sac about other people who live in the cul-de-sac and how brave they are. That song is called The Bravest Girl Alive. It says, as told by Winifred D. Larkin. So Winifred D. Larkin is talking about this brave girl. And although that's what seems to be happening, but then the lyrics, I don't know, it's all twisted. But the songs all relate to each other, the characters, the different characters who wrote stories and who are the subjects of stories are mentioned in other stories, and it's just an incredibly dense album, and I need to spend some time with this. Supposedly, he's also an illustrator. Supposedly, he's going to do a graphic novel of this album, which I think will be great. Anyway, I really like that. The Bravest Girl Alive from Fish Boy, from his new album, Bravest Neighbor, just came out last week. Other weird thing about this is that he recorded

that those two songs were all girl songs. How you doing, by the way? My name is John Bernhardt. This is the Brexit Champions on WMBR. It is, what time? I don't know. 11 minutes, 12 minutes past 9 o'clock right now. 8 o'clock, excuse me, here at WMBR. This show is pre-recorded this morning, hence I'm a little unsure about the time. If you want to reach out, 617-253-8810 is the phone number to text me. It is pre-recorded, so I can't take your voice calls. You can also email at boc@wmbr.org. Okay, so up next is, it's another syphilis, and it is also, oh no, it's not a syphilis. You know what? That's wrong. I made a note that it was a syphilis, but it's not. It's a different song from a syphilis from last week. Change Life is the band. It's, the guy from Wooden Men, he has a new project. And this song is girl-related, as you will see. It is called Radio Ragazza. Check it out. Lizzie-

That's a band called Daily Toll. They're from Sydney, Australia. Some talky rock for you, or as Bob Weston once described that genre, declarative rock. Daily Toll from Sydney, Australia. They came out with this album. They just came out with this album of demos and so on from the last few years, which I listened to and I thought it was okay, but it led me to the album, the song I just played, which was from an album that came out last year called A Profound Non-Event, and that talky song was called Killincs, K-I-L-L-I-N-C-S. I'm assuming that's how they meant to spell it, and it's not a typo, from Daily Toll. Before Daily Toll, that song with the female vocals was Quattro Centa from Baltimore, song Bleeding Black from an album that came out a few years back. Dynamic Truths was before that, from Richmond, Virginia, from their one and only full-length album, Understanding is Overrating. We heard the song Profit from Loss. That band featured a couple of folks who were also in Honor Roll back in the 80s. That Dynamic Truths album came out in 2010. But one of the guys, the singer of that band, actually passed away just a couple years ago, Bob Schick. Before Dynamic Truths, we heard Change Life, another one from their self-titled album that just came out, the song Radio Ragazza. All right, how you doing? Good morning. It's, again, I'm not sure exactly what time it is, but it's somewhere around 8:31, 8:32 on this pre-recorded show. And I'm going to move right on with another Syphilis for you, song from last show. I played this one last week. It's the band Morning Line, who've been releasing stuff. They're from the Bay Area, but the main guy, Steve Smith, originally lived in Boston many years ago and played with a bunch of Boston bands. Anyway, there's a new collection of their stuff that's coming out, but it does have a couple of new songs on it, including this one, Anhedonia from the Morning Line.

All right, that's Mazzy Star for Tonight, So Tonight That I Might See, the title track of that album that came out in 1993. That followed Nico with It Was a Pleasure Then, where she's backed by members of the Velvet Underground from her Chelsea Girl album. Came out in the late 60s. And I have a confession to make. I've actually done that segue before, those two songs overlapping for quite a while there. I've done that segue a few times. I really like that one. But the last time I did it was in 2005, so I figured I was entitled to try it again. Before Nico was The Morning Line, a Syphilis song from last show. I played that one last week, the song Anhedonia from their forthcoming collection of previously released stuff, but also a couple of new things, including that one. How you doing? Brexit Champions here, still going on. It's about 8:50. I don't know why I'm obsessed with what time it is. Let's clear away some of that drone and give you some jangly pop here with Oakland, California's The Goods. They have a new album coming out in September called Goodbye Summertime, and this is the sort of title track. It's called Summer's Almost Gone from The Goods.

That's the Specific Heats, a band that was active 15, 20 years ago. It took a long break and then just came back recently, the last few years, been putting out more stuff. That's from a new album coming out. Today, actually, it's coming out. Everything We Never Were But Always Wanted to Be, and that song called Mid-Century Dream House, as you might have guessed from the lyrics. Specific Heats based, some of them are here in Boston. Someone lives in Santa Fe, New Mexico, maybe in Brooklyn too, a little unclear. But yeah, I like that song. Before Specific Heats, we heard another new one from the band Hurry. I've been playing a couple songs from that. They're from Philadelphia. New album Zoned Out. We heard The Dumbest Person You've Ever Seen, and started that jangly set off with The Goods from Oakland, and a song called Summer's Almost Gone. It is about a minute or so past 9 o'clock here at WMBR in Cambridge. Here's Dean Taylor going back to 1970.

That is Lisa Walker from the band Wussy doing a demo version of a song which apparently will appear on a new Wussy Duo album coming out at some point. Wussy Duo being her and Chuck from the band Wussy. The song Indiana Wants Me Too, which I played last week, making it a Syphilis song from last show. And also playing it again because I got an interesting text from someone when I played that song last week telling me that the song was a cover. And I was like, what? But it turned out the listener was actually mistaken, although I give them credit because I wasn't even aware of this other song, the song I played right before it by Dean Taylor, Indiana Wants Me, which was apparently a big hit in 1970. Oddly, I don't think I'd ever heard that song before. And Lisa and Wussy Duo definitely

White and Julie Doiron. I think that's how you pronounce her last name. I don't think it's Doiron. Anyway, they were in the band Eric's Trip many years ago, and they just recently got back together and recorded an album, which is very cleverly called Together, and this song is called Together from Rick White and Julie Doiron.

another band from Philadelphia. I feel like I played a few of them this morning. Called Mesh. That song called No Fun. I'm sorry. That album is called No Fun at All. Just out last week. And that song called Hold On To, the first song on it, reminds me a lot of Guardian Singles. If you remember those New Zealand guys from a few years back. Yeah, really good. I like that a lot. Before Mesh was 5'8", a band that was from Athens, Georgia. I guess they're still around. And the story with that, so in the late 80s, as I was beginning my actuarial career, a woman who had just started another actuary in training, I guess was her boyfriend was in a band, and she gave me his demo tape. And it was the band 5'8", who ended up getting some modicum of success over the years. Maybe a lot of people think they should have been more popular than they were. I guess that's true of a lot of bands. Anyway, the demos were quite good. I played them a bit at the time, and a few years later, their first album came out, and I thought they kind of rushed through the songs too much, especially that song Lemon Love Drops is a song we heard. I was just listening to the actual studio version of it, and I like the demo version more. So there you go. Played that one. I guess there was a documentary about the band sometime over the last couple of years that came out as well. 5'8 with Lemon Love Drops followed Tyrannosaurus Dead, band from the UK from maybe 10 years ago, and their song Splinters. I thought of that one because I pulled their T-shirt out of my dresser the other day, and I was like, oh, I haven't played them in a while. Before Tyrannosaurus Dead was Rick White and Julie Doiron, A Syphilis. I played that song last week. Those two were originally in the band Eric's Trip many years ago. The song Together from their new album of the same name. What is it? About 9:26, 9:27 here on the BOC. Continuing with another New Zealand guy, Blair Parks. He's been putting out solo stuff now for a number of years. And a new digital single is out. Just came out a couple weeks ago. This is called What You Can Do from Blair Parks.

Another Syphilis For You, a song from last show. I played that one last week. Brand new from 1-800-MIKEY, the first single from his forthcoming album, coming out in September. Me and My Only from 1-800-MIKEY. That followed a new one from Guided by Voices from their album, came out maybe 2 months ago now, Crawl Space of the Pantheon. Song Lost in the Sun, an album I've been surprised at how little it's getting played here at WMBR. I think it's one of their better albums in a while. Anyway, yeah, I like that one. Lost in the Sun from Guided by Voices. Followed the band Rural France, who I believe, in fact, are from the UK, from their album from a couple years ago called Exactamundo, the Boy with the Shortest Fuse was the song. They had a newer album that came out a few months ago, but I don't know, I just felt like playing an older one. Kiwi Junior, they've got a new album coming out next month in a couple of weeks called Blowing Up. We heard the song Hard Drive Ontario and started that very long set off with Blair Parks from New Zealand, a new digital single that came out a couple weeks ago, the song What You Can Do. All right, my name's John. I still got a few more songs for you. I'm going to be segueing into looking back 17 years ago is what we're going to be doing this morning. But for now, I have another new one, which is the band Cuticles. They are from New Zealand. And in fact, I played this one last week as well. So this will be the last Syphilis of the morning. The band Cuticles, their album is called More Joy. And this song is Emperor.

That's Love is Chemicals, a band I played for the first time 17 years ago this morning on July 31st, 2009 on this very program. I played them once again later that year, and that was it for me. I haven't played them before or since, although a bunch of other folks on WMBR have played them before and since, like Lisa and Ted and some other folks. Yeah, I guess I should check them out more. I don't know. Before Love is Chemicals, Rain Machine, which was Kip Malone from TV on the Radio, if you recognize that voice. Solo thing he did, the song Give Blood, also played for the first time 17 years ago this morning. Another one played for the first time 17 years ago this morning was Little Claw, a band that was around mostly the second half of the aughties. They had put out a 7-inch earlier that year, and then they put out that album on Thurston Moore's record label, Ecstatic Peace. Little Claw with the song Colors You Drown from their album Human Taste. And started that set off, not something from 17 years ago, something brand new, from Cuticles out of New Zealand. Syphilis, a song from last show. I played that one last week as well. The album More Joy, and the song Emperor. And that is just about it for me. I am going to leave you with one last song from 17 years ago this morning, a band out of Providence called Math the Band, which I'm sure caught my attention at the time just because of their name, Math the Band. They may still be around, I'm not sure, but in 2009 I played them for the first time. The album was called Don't Worry, and the song I am going to leave you with is called The Adventures of Brian Townsend from Math the Band. I'll be seeing you.

0: 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Just to mix it up, we have the Classic Tenor Corner, where we enjoy a masterful tenor player every week, and the Jazz Calendar Highlights, where we fill you in on what's happening on Boston's wide-ranging jazz scene. That's Research and Development, Mondays from 2 to 4 p.m. on WMBR Cambridge, first on your FM dial.
1: Just after 10 o'clock, in a minute. You are still tuned to WMBR in Cambridge. This program is called The Late Risers Club. My name is Mook. We are doing this live. We're going to start off with a in memoriam. This one's going out to Lou Kohler, and we're going to do a lot of Sick of It All. Enjoy this one. Here's Us Versus Them. Whoa!

Wait a minute. Yeah, I know. This is not Tuesday. That's okay. I'm copying some bed music while I figure out what we're going to play next. All right, folks. Welcome back to the Late Risers Club. It's about 10:03 if you're setting your clocks. My name is Mook. I am down here live. First time in a couple weeks. Happy to be here. It's going to be a bit of a messy show. Don't really know if I'm going to fill this whole 2 hours, so you're welcome to give me a suggestion or two, 617-253-8810. But we're going to do a lot of, I don't know, let's call it rock and roll. Coming off the heels of our LRC trivia night last night out at Notch Brewing, out in that Western Brighton side of things. Not quite Lower Alston. Props to Joni for pulling it together. And thanks to Chris and Nate and team at Notch for hosting. Mark Francis was behind the decks. Me and Tape Deck Tommy. Tim Reardon and Ben. Ben K stepping in. Great to have. We're doing the tallies. Actually, no. Ben was actually playing. It was me and Tape Deck and Tim doing the tallies. Did you trust us to count? Count your points right? I don't know. For those of you who were there, thanks for turning out. We had a good show. It was about 50 or so folks. We had about 15 teams filling those picnic tables at Notch. Joni picked all the questions for all of the rounds. The three and three quarters-ish rounds. There was a little bit of kerflubbing in terms of when we were going to cut off. Anyway, long story short, great time was had by all. Sorry if you missed it, but glad to have everyone who was able to make it. Let me know how it was for you. What do we got going here? All right, enough stalling. Last week, I did a tribute of sorts to Mr. Alex McNeil, who, longtime community member here at the station who passed a couple weeks ago. He would do 88 Rewound as one of his shows where he would pick a chart from a radio station in some obscure neck of the woods from the 50s and 60s and do the countdown. It has since expanded. This is on Saturday mornings, by the way, folks, if you want to check it in the archives or wake up early. The theme's great. He would encourage other DJs to step in, too. I did like half of one once. I don't get up that early. But the idea that last week I was counting down the College Media Journal's top 30 of 1993, and I didn't actually get all the way through it. So we're going to kind of get a little bit of a recap today. We're going to start with number 8 on what that CMJ list was. Actually, it's number 7. My apologies. This is Alice in Chains. We're going to do this one next. This is off of Dirt, which was one of the top played on the CMJ lists in 93. So for those of you who didn't get the full flavor last week, don't you worry, we got this now. So we're going to do this. We're going to keep this rolling. Alice in Chains, Dirt, we're going to hear the track. I'm going to pick Wood off this one. And then from there, we'll put some new stuff. Again, 617-253-8810 if you want to get me. But in the meantime, here it is. Number 7 on the CMJ Top 30 Countdown of 1993. Alice in Chains, Wood, off their album Dirt.

Actually, no, we can make this bid. Sick of It All in the background with Consume. As the RIP of the day for Lou Caller, lead singer who I guess had esophageal cancer and died last Friday. So Joni had a great little tribute yesterday if you want to check it out. Anyway, I ramble because I'm here to remind you, you are tuned to WMBR in Cambridge. This is the Late Risers Club. My name is Mook. Title set there. Let's read back what we've been listening to. We had Sex Mex there. New one that came out at the beginning of July is called 2112. I'm going to link to it. It's got 10 poppy little tracks for you. And yeah, a little lighter weight from them, but San Antonio's finest making its way up here. Ty Segall before them.

Gaga's new single, Running to Nowhere. Put out on Drag City about 2 weeks ago. It's got an A and B. I chose the A. I thought it was nice, too. Military Gun, before that, they have a collab with Mannequin Pussy. Track's called World's Always Burning. That's a Loma Vista release from about a week ago there. That's all the new stuff. And then we had Alice in Chains there because we were going back to recapping what I missed last week in my top 30 countdown from CMJ. That was number 7 on the top played albums of the college radio stations in 1993. The album's called Dirt. Get you back to some nostalgia there. We heard the track Wood. And I want to say thanks to everyone who was texting in last week. I was in absentia. Had to do a pre-record of my top 30 countdown. But it's really nice to know that we have some 90s heads still tuning in. I'm sorry I don't do the Clinton years anymore. Maybe I could do like a Clinton years feature every so often on this program. Because that is what gets you all riled up. But don't worry, we're going to do the rest of the countdown. So I got 6 more tracks from you from 92, 93 or so to get to. And what do? We started off with Sick of It All, Us Versus Them. That's off Built to Last. When is that from? From 97. My crack research team is correct. Known as Google. Yes, Sick of It All. Which we got in the background here. This is Consume from Scratch the Surface from 94. And what did I play last week? I could tell you. Just Look Around was the album that came out that was played from 92 to 93 from Sick of It All. Which was, I guess, what, number 15 or so on the top 30 countdown, so that's about as far as I'm going to get. When Alex was doing all his 88 Rewound, he would have all the research laid out, reams of paper. But I can't do that. I can't hold that in my brain. It's just not going to happen. All right, what else we got going? What else can I tell you what's doing? It's a beautiful day outside, in case you're stuck in the basement of a building on Memorial Drive like I am. There you go. It's one of those crisp August Fridays that reminds you that it's coming. I guess tomorrow's August. What do they call it? The month of Sundays. Yes, they do. So get out and enjoy it. Get a little beach day in if you can. While I'll sit in this windowless room and talk at you into a microphone. All right, what do we got going next? We're going to go Helmet. Did we do? I don't even know we did. I'm so lost in this. Yeah, I might skip this one because we already did a Helmet last week. I'm going to do the number 5 from 93. Which is Faith No More. Their album Angel Dust was a great hit. And I'm going to choose Midlife Crisis because that's the one I remember the video for. I think I mentioned this last show too, that yeah, it's kind of fun to do these little theme shows. Especially when we're counting down from the nostalgia. However, the entire show was screamy white dudes. And so we're just going to continue that here. Because I've kind of locked myself in. So here it is. Here's some Faith No More. Angel Dust, Midlife Crisis. And from there, we'll just keep this going. Again, 617-253-8810. Let me know how your Friday morning's going. And if you want to hear something. Because I honestly have no idea what I'm going to play for the next whole 90 minutes. So we're going to make this up together. I might play this track out. Great. I'll get you in a bit. Late Risers Club, WBR Cambridge.

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Welcome back, everyone. At the sound of Sick of It All, it's time to tell you that you are still tuned to WMBR in Cambridge, 88.1 on your FM dial, or the WMBR.org on your worldwide. It is 1046. I'm going to tell you what we've been listening to. We just had Sharp Pins there. Their new one, Sunday Sun, just was dropped earlier this month. Keep an eye out. There's probably going to be more from them off Perennial. Shonen Knife, before them, their track Twist Barbie. It's a re-release, or I should say a recut from their 1992's Let's Knife. Apparently they went back to the studio to reimagine where they were on Let's Knife. Supposedly they picked their best tracks from the 80s and 90s to put this one out. It's new-ish, so I'm going to throw this one in my 2026 bin. Before Shonen Knife was Snooper, their track Recess is just out. I was going to see if I could find some info. Let me see if my Bandcamp research team can figure it out. I don't know. I'm going to link to it. You can poke around on track-blaster.com if you want to do some digging. But Snooper's new one, yeah, a little electronica dancey. I don't know. We just fit it in because we can do that here. We're not stuck to a certain bot. But Snooper's new one. Preceding that was Sweeping Promises. Their track Accent is off their forthcoming You Say I Romanticize. And they are out of Lawrence, Kansas, the heart of the indie rock Midwest, according to Ali Stoughton. And yeah, their album releases August 14th. I'm going to link to them on Track Blaster 2 if you can click on their Bandcamp if you want to check that. And hey, you can even pre-order if you want. Okay, where are we? The Afghan Whigs have a new single, My Lover, which we heard. And that is off their forthcoming Soft Control, which will come out in the fall. So keep an eye out for those boys still doing it from the Afghan Whigs. And we started off back to the CMJ Top 30 Countdown with Faith No More, number 5. On the top 30. From the album Angel Dust, we heard Midlife Crisis. And for those just tuning in, I'm recapping what I missed from my top 30 countdown from the CMJ Top Albums of the Year for 1993 as an homage and a little thank you. We miss ya to Alex McNeil, who ran 88 Rewound as a producer on Saturday mornings. So that's where we're at. Okay. 1048. I'm going to tell you what's going on in the clubs in case you really want to go do things out in the world and not just in the basement of a building with no windows. O'Brien's tonight, which is the 31st of July, has Bruise Bath, Chain Lacing, Tunneling, and Maeve Molloy. Brighton Music Hall has Gangrene, The FU's, Spectacle, The Promise End, and Worm. I feel like that's a fundraiser for something, but I'm not entirely sure. Maybe not. The Cut up in Gloucester has got Gossip Collar, Cigarette Camp, and the Chip Rockers. The Jungle in Hip Union Square. Somerville has Ricky Cheese, Never Gonna Make It, Divorce Cake, and Alfred Be Loud. Lizard Lounge. And that downstairs there on Mass Ave has Talia, Talia Zedek, Sarah Borges, and Field Day 6, or Da 6. Is that a typo? I don't know. Can never tell with Joni these days. But they're at Lizard Lounge. And this is maybe my pick for the day. Natick Center for the Arts. You can head out on free commuter rail Fridays. Take the train out to Natick Center and see Les Zeppelin, the all-female cover band of Led Zeppelin. Killing it with their lesiness. And yes, that's what we got. Again, questions, comments, complaints, 617-253-8810. And you're welcome to derail me. Cool. I'm just catching up now. Yeah, so we're back to Us Versus Them from Built to Last, from Sick of It All, as the RIP for Lou Collar, and I think that's all my housekeeping. What do we got going? All right, I'm going to actually take this one. The FUs are playing tonight, as I just mentioned, and they were also one of the questions on yesterday's LRC Trivia. Let me see if I can actually pull up that question.
Joni pulled this all together. I got to thank her profusely for doing all the legwork, the promotion, the designing, and getting it as a good turnout. But the question number two was, which record came out first on LRC Trivia? Was it FU's Do We Really Want to Hurt You? Was it Outlet's Whole New World? Was it Jerry's Kids' Is This My World? Or Negative FX's self-titled? Which one came out first? And this is not the answer, but I've got FU's queued up here because they're playing tonight. So we're just going to do that one again. No rhyme or reason today. But if you're enjoying yourself, 617-253-8810. Here's the FU's. I think Walking Tall is what I picked. We'll find out. Late Risers Club.

0: You are still tuned to WMBR in Cambridge. I guess it's time for a readback. I didn't think I'd cue that in time. All right. Yes, it is just after 11 o'clock. You are still tuned to WMBR in Cambridge. This is still the Late Risers Club, and I am still Mook. Welcome to the second hour. We just had Fiddlehead there, The Dogs. That's off Baby I'll Change, their new one on Run for Cover. Just coming out soon for ya. Preceding that was Downtown Boys with You're a Ghost. That's off Public Luxury, their full length that they dropped off Sub Pop at the end of last month. And we started off with the FUs with Walking Tall. It's taking us back to 1984. In case you were looking for the answer to that trivia question. I think it was Jerry's Kids was the answer from 1981, if I remember.
1: Is that right?
0: Yeah. Yeah, question number two. We have Sabrina here in studio. She was there at Punk Rock LRC Trivia last night. She was on John Bernhardt's team. Good old Bernsies did a Brunch of Champions for his trivia. And they were killing it at the start. I think they were like 8 out of 9 or so on the first round. And then they took a precipitous dive for rounds 2 and 3. And I certainly blame the Match the Drummer picture series that was the downfall of Brunch of Champions. No, John. It is not Levon Helm. And no, John, his name is not Leon. It's okay, we love you. Where are we at now? We're going to go to the CMJ stuff again. Remember, I was doing my countdown from the top 30. We've gotten so far to number 4 up next. Sepultura. We're going to do some Brazilian heavy metal. Their album Chaos AD, I think, dropped in 92. Maybe early 93. But I got all the spins. So we're going to hear the track Territory. You remember this music video for you, too. And then from there, we'll just keep it spinning. Again, 617-253-8810 if you want to give me a call or text. I do want to mention that JM of the Big Beat gave me a call, and he's going to do an 88 Rewound straight up on Sunday from 6 to 7. So if you're so interested in what this 88 Rewound business is, but you don't want to get up that early on a Saturday, he's going to do a rebroadcast of one of Alex's final shows. So for those of you who are deep into the tributes, we'll get Alex himself posthumously with his 88 Rewound. Again, 6 to 7 p.m. this Sunday. And thanks to JM for offering his Big Beat Hour for you. But yeah, that's where we're at. All right, number 4 on the CMJ countdown. This is Sepultura with Territory here in the Late Risers Club, WMBR, Cambridge.

Okay. Welcome back, folks. It's about 11:20 here on this fine Friday morning. Read back. We've been listening to on this late Risers Club. We just had Interpol there. That was going up by request to Chris. He wanted to hear that one, so glad to throw that one out. It's the Heinrich Maneuver from 2007. That was preceded by the Drowns. 1979 Trans Am played on a flexi disc. It's kind of embarrassing to play flexi discs here. That's why it sucked at the end there, because it's a piece of thin plastic. But I got that one from a prize pack at LRC Trivia last night. And yeah, the Drowns always sends, courtesy of Rumbar, I think, all sorts of swag our way. So thanks for that one. Speaking of swag, I also got last night the One Family, One Flag compilation. With, three discs. We heard the third offside C from Bum City Saints, Hearts Beat as One. From the One Family, One Flag comp. And it wasn't quite a prize package. It was one of the leftovers that I snagged on the way out of trivia last night. Again, what a time. Good to get the crew out there, including Mark Francis, who I haven't seen since pre-COVID. Seeing him spin behind the decks, it was kind of funny watching him and Joni go back and forth. Because one depended on the other, and the whole thing started to fall apart when we realized that misprints were being spread amongst the crew. Great time, though. Before Bum City Saints, with the Arachnids with Rock and Roll. It's a 7-inch that's been here since 2020. Pulled that one out for you, a little rock and roll. And we started off with the number, what was it? Number 4 on the top 30. Sepultura with their track Territory. That's Chaos AD, the album from 93. That got so much spin on CMJ to make it up the countdown. All right, I have a little more than half an hour left, so we're going to see what I can get through. I'm going to play another from the College Media Journal countdown. This is number 3 from 93, White Zombie with La Sexorcisto, the Devil Music Volume 1. I'm going to hear the track Thunder Kiss 65. And then from there, we're just going to spin it. You can give me a call or text at 617-253-8810 if you want to derail me with something that you want to hear. But in the meantime, I have more than enough to get you out for the next half hour. So we're just going to keep this going here as White Zombie on the number 3 of the CMJ Top 30 Countdown here, Late Risers Club, WMBR in Cambridge.

Oh, man, this track should have been part of the intros question that Mark Francis spun at yesterday's trivia. My question was, name the song and the artist for the intro. This one is Just Look Around from Sick of It All. All right, 11:39 here on this late Risers Club. My name is Mook. Let's read back what we've been listening to. We just had Julie's and the Rollers, Always Hard for You. That's off their new release from Lollipop. Preceding that was the Datsuns. Their new album, Moonstruck Man, is maybe out fully. Maybe it's not all the way out. Anyway, this is the single title track. Moonstruck Man from the Datsuns. The Sloth Rust before that with Burn the Deck. That's their new one from Equal Vision. And we start off with White Zombie, taking us back to 1993, the CMJ top third album of the year, La Sexorcisto, Devil Music Volume 1. And we heard Thunderkiss 65. All right, let's keep this moving. I'm going to read what's going on in the clubs because it's that time to do a little bit of my community service here on the campus of MIT. Tomorrow is August 1st. O'Brien's has Matt Charette, Safety Coffin, June Star, and Highway Haulers. Isness Ensemble, Boy Poloy, and Northbound will be at the Midway for a 3 p.m. Or stick around for the 8:30 at the Midway for the Love Shamans and Ugly Moon. The Jungle's got Tipper Gore, Lenny's Funk Club, Red Tail Hawk, and Jillian Ann. Square Root down in Razzie's got the Zip Ups, Daylilies, and the Detroit Angels. Underbones has Satch Karen's Band, Hotel Saturn, and Roxy and the Crisis. Alchemy down in the PVD's got Diesel Boy, the Rins, Follow Through, and Static Friction. The Parlor down in Providence as well has Neutral Nation, the Farewell Drugs, and Hope Anchor. Xfinity's got Motley Crue, Tesla, and Extreme. And yeah, Tommy Lee Jones was one of the drummers from the rock and roll trivia photo caption question last night. What else tomorrow? Rat City Arts Fest at the Charles River Speedway, headlined by Makeout Palace, also with Justice Cow and a whole bunch more. Celebrate the lovely rats of Lower Alston at Notch. And the Lynch Family Skate Park has Fiddlehead, Haywire, and more. Thrashing it. It's probably going to be a free show. Yeah. It's great. Did I take that Fiddlehead song? Can't remember if I played you that Fiddlehead song. I did. Yes, I did. All right. My mind's coming back to me. That was Saturday. Let's see what's going on Sunday. The second O'Brien's is an 18-plus matinee show with Bogberry's Hwa Jong Kim, Lou Mace, and Seth Hansen. That's a 2 p.m. And O'Brien's has a 7 p.m. on Sunday with Switch Rose, Abby Volta, and Divine Angel. Jungle's got Andrew Eckel, Eddie Dyer, and Richard Crow. Blah. Midway's got an afternoon show with Martin Morrell for Debt, Scratch Karens, and Ghostlander. BMH with Belmont, Major League, and Spite House. That tiny little house in Charlestown. Sinclair on Sunday's got Dan Deacon. Eric, you going to that one? You're probably going to that one. Dan Deacon and Peretsky at Sinclair. Sonia's got Dwellers, and it's D-W-L-L-R-S, and the band Friday. And Warehouse 11 with Pink Shift and Car Crash. I caught Pink Shift at a block party in Somerville the other month. Absolutely killed it. So I highly recommend that one for some local music at Warehouse 11 up in hip Union Square, Somerville. All right, I have a little bit more than 15 minutes left, but that's about it. I'm going to go back to my CMJ Top 30. This is going to be good. I was out at Newport Folk Fest last weekend, which had some folk, but also had some amazing thrash rock with Tom Morello and his Freedom Fighters band, and also his
teenage son shredding it on lead guitar. If you want to see the proudest dad in the world, go to Tom Morello's Instagram page and check out the little clips from his Newport Folk Fest set. Anyway, he did a rage medley. That was about 8 tracks over 3 albums of all of the hooks and the riffs. And the crowd was just killed. Just absolutely insane. So we're going to do this one. We're going to do Bomb Track up next. This is off Rage's self-titled release, I think, from 92. Got up to the second most popular album spun in 1993, according to the college media journals. Tracking. So we're going to do this one. Here's Bomb Track from Rage. And I got like just enough to probably get to the rest of the show. But again, 617-253-8810 if you want to give me a ring. Between now and noon. But yeah, you enjoy yourself. Here's Bomb Track from Rage.

All right, I forgot to mention one of the things in the concert report is a Summer Gloom Festival happening August 6th, 7th, 8th, and 9th. Happened in Somerville, I believe, at Deep Cuts and Crystal Ballroom. We got tickets for you if you want to go to the Summer Gloom. This is going to feature Drop Dead, Janius, Planning for Burial, Miracle Blood, Severed Boy, Ballast, 8-Foot Manchild, Swamp Head. It's just the doomiest, put on by JJ and friends. And Mistress Laura was adamant about making sure that some tickets went out to you. So if you want to go to the Summer Gloom Festival next weekend, you can go to www.summergloom.com and check out what's going on with this festival. But you can give me a ring, call or text 617-253-8810. Let me know. I got some tickets for you. This would be good. And I'll get you hooked up. Again, Summer Gloom next weekend, 617-253-8810. I got tickets. All right, I got maybe one more for you. We're going to round out today's show with the number one from the CMJ Top 30 Countdown from 93. Undertow came out in 93. One of the foundational Tool albums. So we're just gonna cap today's show with this one. We're going to hear the title track off of Undertow. And yeah, stick around for Lost and Found. Chuck's going to step in for the Friday slot. It's going to be a great 2 hours for you. And then Angeline's going to be here at 2 with Coffee Time. And then, of course, stick around 4 to 5:30 for Sarah J's Gorilla Got Me. Good to see Sarah J last night as well. Getting the band back together down at Notch. It's a rarity that we all get in real time. And I swear, having Mark Francis and Tape Deck Tommy in the same spot, the universe certainly imploded upon itself. When you have every other Wednesday converging at one spot, it was a good time. So again, thanks to Joni for pulling this together. For those of you who were at the LRC trivia last night, and again, thanks to Notch, Chris and Nate and crew, and all of the prize winners. We're super, super grateful for all the great work happening at that cool spot at Notch and the Speedway. All right, I'm going to let this one go. This one's Undertow by Tool. This one will round us out. Thanks for tuning in to Late Risers Club. My name is Mook. I'll catch you next week. WMBR Cambridge.

So locate your way over to join your fellow Bats in the Belfry, featuring dark, moody, atmospheric goth music from all over the world. 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

0: That also would have been a good intro song for the question last night. All right. Undertow by Tool. And in the background, we have Sick of It All with Take the Night Off. I have about 1 minute to kill before I pass you off to Chuck, who's stepping in for the Lost and Found. I should say that next week is August. And I don't know if I've really set the schedule yet, so I should really figure out who's going to be doing what days. But I assume it's going to be a Nick Monday. L-Train typically on the Tuesdays, the first Tuesdays of the month. It's probably going to be a Mark Francis Wednesday, most likely. Joni's on Thursday, and I'll be stepping in on Friday again, as we are here every single weekday from 10 a.m. until noon. Doing what we can to keep you happy. All right. Thanks, ticket winners. I have a couple more pairs left. If you want to go to the Summer Gloom, 617-253-8810. Now is your last chance before I pass you off. But in the meantime, have a great weekend. Enjoy the summer. And I'll catch you next time here at Late Risers Club, WMBR, Cambridge.
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And there they are, the digital birds, welcoming you to Lost and Found for a Friday afternoon with your host, Chuck. We open up with a couple of Beatle covers, reggae-based at that, so Fred knows who's doing the show today. We started off with Bob Marley and the Wailers covering the Beatles' And I Love Her. And we followed out with the Hot Chocolate Band covering John Lennon's Give Peace a Chance. Yeah, I guess that's not really a Beatles cover, but it's from that era, and it contains a Beatle. And shout out to Linda Pinko, whose wonderful show, Mind Blown, heard Friday evenings at 7 o'clock, for playing that song a couple weeks ago, bringing it to my attention. As well as the Train song, The Velvet Underground, Train Coming Around the Bend, from the 1970 album Loaded. I always need a Train song in the opening set to bring in John Fahey's train whistles. You see, the train whistles, the digital birds, the barking dogs, and the noodling guitar, all come from John Fahey. A Rocker Called Pat Part 2 from his album Days Are Gone By Volume 6, a 1968 release. So it's right in the wheelhouse era of the Lost and Found time. Hence, it works on this show as well as Troubadour. A little background on the Friday Lost and Found history and situation. As most of you know, this was Alex McNeil's spot for decades. And he had to step back for medical reasons, and we all thought he was just taking a break and coming back in September. But as we all know now that that's not the case, he's not coming back anymore. Our illustrious former GM, James Rock, stepped up to cover the slot, though he admitted that he didn't really want to. He just wanted to make sure the slot was covered. And he asked some of us fellow DJs to feel free to take any Fridays from him. So 2 weeks ago, in fact, 3 weeks ago, a little more than 3 weeks ago, I suggested I take the July 17th slot, to which he graciously accepted. And at the time, I figured I'd do my hippie music and take listener requests kind of thing, just come in and do it on the fly that way. But then that Monday, we learned of Alex's passing, and then here I was stepping up to do what was Alex's show for the first time since he's moved on into the spirit world. And I knew I couldn't just do a Chuck hippie show.

family of Alex McNeil's memorial service. It is not open to the public, so I'm not going to give you any information about it. But being that that's happening tomorrow, I once again feel I can't just do another Chuck U hippie show with listener requests. But I'm going to do some of that anyway, because Fred said Alex would want me to do what I do and what I want to do. So I'm going to go back and forth between Chuck hippie sets, Alex McNeil sets, and your requests, which I'm looking for at 617-253-8810. Text or phone call, as I am here live in the studio. I couldn't take requests if it wasn't live. But anyway, that Top 40 show 2 weeks ago, I couldn't do all 40 songs, and I didn't want to run out of time with the top five, so I just cut out a few artists along the way. So this next set will be of Alex's choosing, more or less, of the artists I didn't get to in that show 2 weeks ago. Starting with the Shirelles, which came in as the 36th most played artist by Alex McNeil. And the last song Alex played by the Shirelles was Mama Said, a set curated by Alex McNeil here at WMBR in Cambridge.

Well, there you go. The four songs I missed in the top 40 artists by Ellis McNeil from my show 2 weeks ago, paying tribute to him on the 88 Rewound style Lost and Found show that I did at that time. We started off with the Shirelles, Mama Said. That was Alex's 36th most played artist. Then we heard from Evie Sands, Picture Me Gone. It was number 26, according to Alex's most played artists. Then the Drifters, Ruby Baby, was number 18, and Sandy Shaw, Ask Any Woman, was number 17. I had to cut those four artists out of my top 40 show to fit the top 40 show into 2 hours, 2 weeks ago. So there they were this time around. I'm Chuck, Lost and Found Show, filling in for this, which now an open Friday slot, I suppose. The Ventures, the Pied Piper is behind me right now. And I'm going to do another Chuck U Hippie set. Then I'm going to start getting to some of the requests. I've only got one request so far. I'm asking for requests from you guys out there, you guys and you gals. And so, yeah, the concept being that Alex sets alternating with Chuck Hippie sets alternating with requests. So coming up is another Chuck Hippie set on the theme of the joys of smoking marijuana. One of my favorite topics, I guess you could say. And we'll start off with a classic hippie, Olo Guthrie, from his album Running Down the Road. He did Coming Into Los Angeles. 617-253-8810 for requests by phone or text here at WBR in Cambridge. London from

Responsibility only to oneself. Life, liberty, and the pursuit of pleasure. The new Declaration of Independence for the teenager around the world.

Then when it starts to fade, the old world returns to what it was. Come over to a similar apartment in the village. Smoke a joint, burn a little grass. Pot party, roach party. Mainliner, skin pop. Shoot some crystal. The language of the narcotic and marijuana user. The language of a large and ever-increasing number of teenagers. Starting in high school on Benzedrine and Dexedrine pep pills, it is not long before many soon graduate to marijuana, the teething biscuits to a whole generation of adolescent psychics. And if marijuana is the appetizer, the advent of the space-age technology has provided the main course. Lysergic acid diethylamide, LSD, the crazy acid. To use it is to take a trip in the world of mystique, religion, and self-knowledge. For others, it is a trip to the emergency ward of the nearest psychiatric hospital. For some, it accentuates the beat. For some, it quickens sexual desire. For some, it is the release of sexual inhibitions. But whatever it is, teenagers are going for it. A drug that can be made in the kitchen sink is hard to stop. Maybe the forerunner of a new drug society out of some science fiction writer's imagination. Will drugs pave the road to destruction for the now generation?

So high, you fall from the sky, and the moment that you land, you're dead. If the pressures of the world get you down, get you down, get you down, get you down, get you down, get you down. The pressures of the world get you down, get you down. Don't you cry. If the pressures of the world get you down, get you down, get you down, get you down, get you down, get you down. The pressures of the world get you down, get you down. Take an elevator up.

I saw some people smoking pot, and I bought myself a nickel bag. And I went behind my building and sat on a bench all by myself, and I smoked that bag, you know, until I finally got high. Well, I started with pot because I was curious, and at that time I was having problems with my family. I remember on one trip, I was at a party, and I got very sick from speed, from meth. And I used to shoot it in my spine. I also used to shoot acid in my spine. And I had too much. I was building a big thing up over a week, and I got sick, and I tried to commit suicide.

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When I started using drugs, like, I just didn't care. Nothing bothered me, nothing hurt, you know, I didn't feel anything. And, like, I didn't care if I lived or died, so I didn't care if I used, you know, shot dope or if I took an OD or what. I was so unhappy, like, I felt so unworthy, you know. From the time I was growing up, I think, like, I have two older sisters, they're twins, you know. The three of us used to compete for my father's love, and I always felt like he loved them more than he loved. Like, he used to tell me this, you know. Like, he used to say all the time, you're unworthy, you're not as good looking as your sisters, you're not this like your sisters, you know. You're never going to be anything, no one's ever going to love you. He was a rabbi, and there was a lot of pressure.

Yeah, I never felt much like I was much of anything in my whole life. I was looking for love somewhere, and I wasn't getting it anywhere. I was never happy. Never happy. I always felt on the outside. Actually, as much as I would like to deny the fact that pot was the beginning of my uses of drugs, I mean, it's there as a fact. It was the beginning of my using of drugs. It was the first thing I touched in the drug field. I was told it was innocent by everybody that surrounded me, people that I looked up to as intellectuals and smart people. And they told me there was nothing wrong with pot. You would never graduate from anything else. Now I can walk up the street here about a block and see these same people, as intellectual as I thought they were, using heroin. I can't see myself ever using it again.

0: and it blew my mind, and I liked it. 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
1: Weezer say, ride the pink horse down Nightmare Alley.
2: You're dazed, bewildered, trapped in a world without time, where sound collides with color and shadows explode. Yet this is no science fiction adventure. This is the real life, everyday world of a pothead. Pot, grass, weed, marijuana. It all means the same thing. You smoke it and you get high. Maybe you smoke it because it's the in thing and you want to be with it. Maybe you're rebelling against your parents, or maybe you're just looking for kicks. Whatever the reason, ask yourself this. Is it worth the risk? All the facts aren't in on marijuana, but here's one that is. A recent study at Duke University showed that prolonged use of marijuana can result in a permanent loss of hearing. So the next time someone hands you a joint, maybe you won't just get stoned. Maybe you'll get stoned. Deaf.
3: It's what? It's wack, it's slick, it's savvy, it's happy, bright, it's savvy.
4: No, that wasn't dead air, that was you being stone deaf. A funny little diddly from National Lampoon, Anti-Pot PSA, with the imitating Rod Serling there. Well, I certainly asked for requests and got quite a few. I've been running through around the record library. I thought I had the Neil Young request, but Sneaky Guy, he actually put out two albums called, what's the name of the album? Chrome Dreams. I wanted to play on Chrome Dreams 2 by mistake, but I'll get to that Chrome Dreams as well. The request from Chrome Dreams, Homegrown, which kind of fits the theme of the moment. So yeah, let me tell you what we heard before we get into our requests here. We did start that set off with Ola Guthrie coming into Los Angeles, and followed that with Bob Dylan's Rainy Day Women 12 and 35, and then one listener texts in, wow, all the hits today, huh? Well, Teenage Rebellion, Pot Party, wasn't a hit. That came off of a compilation called Only in America. Yeah, Fraternity of Man, Don't Bogart Me, that's a hit from the era for sure. And then there was an obscure thing by Paul Aronson, The Pressures of the World. It came off an album of his called Tofu Spaghetti, which he did some 20 years ago, which is still way beyond the Lost and Found era. But it's the only album that Paul ever did, and Paul was a high school friend of mine way back when, and he wrote that song back in the 70s, so it kind of fit thematically, and I know it's from that era originally. And the funny thing is that Paul doesn't smoke pot, but he wrote that song anyway. Cute as it was. Neil Diamond did the Pot Smoker song, and they ended up National Lampoon. Country Joe and the Fish behind me right now with Eastern Jam. As regular listeners know, one of my go-to backing music pieces when I do this show, because it's so cool. So yeah, let's move on to a set of requests. I found the Neil Young song online, but you know, he's got like 50-some-odd CDs back there, and like I said, I pulled out the wrong... Chrome Dreams, this is it. I get back to the control room, and oh, it's Chrome Dreams 2. God damn it. Anyway, keeping track of who's making these requests. Some are coming in by phone call, some are coming in by text, but there's quite a few, and we're going to get to them now. And forgive me if I don't remember who's sending what request, but thank you for sending them in. And Neil Young, like I said, fit thematically with that last set, so we'll start with that, even though that was the last one to come in here at WMBR in Cambridge.

have a lot of soul.

0: I want the people to know that they still have 2 out of 3 branches of the government working for them, and that ain't bad.
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3: One of the principal facts of political and social activism, learned from Gandhi and Martin Luther King, is that small minds and oppression are their own worst enemies. Let them talk, let them act. By their own words shall we know them. By their own breath shall be borne the winds of change.

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Whew. All right. That was all the requests in that set, and I didn't even get to all of them yet. Well, I suppose I did ask for it, didn't I? And I'm getting it. Thank you, Martha, for taking part. So let's see. That was... We just heard the Walker Brothers, No Regrets. I can Tina Turner, So Fine. That was going out to Satu, because he actually did a deep dive into Track Blaster, he tells me, and trying to find the first playlist of Alex McNeil and the first song that he ever played, and that's what he came up with. So I trust him on that. I didn't double-check or fact-check him, but there it was. We also heard Jerry Garcia, The Wheel, Mothers of Invention, Flower Punk, the request that we only wanted to hear the first half of the song. He said, before it gets too crazy. So when it got too crazy, I figured it out as per it was requested. And at the top, Neil Young, Homegrown. Behind me right now is Country Joe and the Fishes, Color of Susan, Colors for Susan, more bed music from that same album, Feel Like I'm Fixing to Die. It's a mellower piece, but we just kind of ended with a mellower thing from the Walker Brothers. And before I get to more requests, it was time for another Alex McNeil set. Though you can say some of those songs are certainly Alex McNeil related. But way back in, when was it? I didn't actually write down the year, but a long time ago, Alex McNeil did a show called the Obfuscation Show. It's a show where he played all songs which did not mention the title of the song in the lyrics. And I posted the link to the full playlist of that on my Tracklaster page. But and it was Larry Azrin who pointed that show out to me. So the next five songs are all from that show that Alex McNeil did. All songs that don't mention the song title in the lyrics. And on that show, he played For What It's Worth, but not the original. He played a cover by the Staple Singers. So that's what we're going to hear. Songs that have no that don't have the song title in the lyrics in this set, compiled by Alex McNeil, here at WMBR in Cambridge.

Well, there you have it. A five-song set, all from Alex Neil's Obfuscation Show, songs in which the title is not mentioned in the lyrics. And again, the full playlist from that show is linked on my Tracklist page. That was The Beatles, A Day in the Life, of course. Before that, The Cream with NSU. Blood, Sweat, and Tears, The Morning Glory, from Child as a Father to Man. And The Bee Gees, New York Mining Disaster, 1941. And at the top, The Staple Singers, For What It's Worth. Alex did 2 hours on that theme. He always had some of the most unique themes, that's for sure. I'm Chuck. Still got a few more requests to get to. And I know I have to end with a couple of longer cuts because I promised Andrew to make way for her. We're operating in one control room these days, and it's a little challenging with live-to-live-to-live-back radio shows. But we're doing what we can here to keep you entertained out there. So let's see. Coming up next, Chuck from Wayland checked in, and he had a request for Ray and Bob, which he says is a spoof on Bob and Ray. And shout out to Dave in Seattle, who sent me a lengthy text about interactions he's had with Alex in the past. All those things are appreciated for sure. Okay, let me get to more of these requests. And get ready to make way for Angela, who'll be coming in soon, for sure. This is WMBR in Cambridge. Thanks for all the input from you guys out there.

One of my favorite pieces from that play, the play Hair, Walking in Space. And before that, we heard the Blues Project, Fly Away, from their Projections album. The Rolling Stones did It Ain't Easy from Aftermath. Captain Beefheart and his Magic Band did Abba Zabba by request, going out to Ruben. And Ray and Bob did Air Travel, also by request. I'm Chuck, and Angela's in the house, so you can get ready for coffee time. And a little bit of jazz doesn't hurt to hear between here and there. So here's some Sonny Rollins for you at WBR in Cambridge.

0: Mr. Kornblow, I lost my diamond clip, and I thought it might have turned up in the lost and found department.
1: Oh, the lost and found department. Well, just slink yourself over this way.
2: Yeah.
1: Well, here we are in the lost and found department. I'm lost and you're found.

All right. I've got to cut into Arson over here because we're running low on time, and I promised Andrew a relatively long cut to end the show, which is queued up and ready to go. Here's Arson Nova, Walk Along the Sand, from their Sunshine and Shadows album. Before that, we're from Sonny Rollins. I'm an old cowhand from way out west. And I also forgot to remind you that the Mystic Misfits are doing their weekly thing at the Midway Cafe tonight, because Mark from the band checked in before and wanted to remind me of that, and I wanted to remind you of that. And I failed to do that way back when he checked in. So I'm doing it now. And one more thing to go out on. Something that's a little different from everything else I've been playing, but it's long enough to get Angeline in here, and it's from 1969. At the time, he was known as Walter Carlos. Now, she's Wendy Carlos, but she made a big splash with this Switched On Bach here at WMBR in Cambridge. Angeline's up next. Stay tuned. Thanks for all the phone calls and the texts and everything else. Take care.

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Oh, hey. How you doing out there, everybody? It is Friday. I was going to say December 18th, but it's not December 18th. It's actually August 31st. August 31, 2026. This is Coffee Time. My name is Angela Grant, and I hope you're doing okay. I hope you're feeling good out there, everybody. Well, thanks again to Chuck for another great Lost and Found. If you missed it, you should check it out on the archive. Other nice nods to Alex, which are great to hear, as the other shows are doing them too. Anyway, here on Coffee Time, well, whatever, we're gonna shake it loose. You know, it's a little humid out there, but we're gonna keep it warm, breezy, but dry.

How you doing out there, everybody? At, a couple minutes past 2:30. So 2:33, let's call it that. You are tuned to 88.1 FM WMBR in Cambridge, radio at MIT. This is Coffee Time. My name is Angeline Grant, and I hope you're doing okay. Hope you're feeling good out there, everybody. I'm a little fingers akimbo in here today, and I don't know why. Perhaps it's the fact that the station smells excessively damp. A little of the ick. But that's okay. We will rise above because we got such great music, like Donna Washington singing Darn That Dream, recorded in Los Angeles on the MRC record label, August 14th, 1954. And who did that amazing lead-in tenor saxophone? Well, that was the great Harold Land. He is truly great. Playing also with her, how about great, Clifford Brown, Maynard Ferguson, Clark Terry, all on trumpets. It was a big group there. Richie Powell on piano. It's not clear who's on bass, Keeter Betts or George Morrow. I'm going to say it's George Morrow. I really don't know. Herb Geller in there on the alto and Max Roach on the drums. Yes, fabulous Dinah Washington. And it was a great orchestration there. And before that, Shorty's Gotta Go. Lucky Millinder and his orchestra, recorded for Decca Records, February 26, 1946. And the vocal on that by Mr. Millinder himself. And before that, Gene Goldkett and his orchestra with Cover Me Up with Sunshine and Feather My Nest with Love, recorded on the Victor label, October 15, 1926. And the vocal on that, Frank Bessinger. And before that, Kenny Burrell and crew. The crew was Jazzmen Detroit. And they did Cottontail, recorded for Savoy Records, May 9th, 1956. Mr. Burrell on guitar, Pepper Adams on that baritone saxophone, Tommy Flanagan on the pretty piano, Kenny Clack on the drums, Kanakanaka drums, and Paul Chambers on bass. And before that, a favorite. This album is a favorite of mine, Art Farmer Quintet featuring Gigi Grice. We heard Shabazz. Record for Prestige Records, October 21st, Fabulous 55. Mr. Farmer on the trumpet, Gigi on the alto saxophone, Duke Jordan on piano, Addison Farmer on bass, and hoo-wee, the great PJJ, Philly Joe Jones, Kanaka on the drums. And we started out the set. The set in the show was Sam Jones's album. I don't think he was related to Philly. His album on Riverside, The Chant, and we heard Four, the Miles Davis tune, January 13th, 1961. Of course, Mr. Jones was there on the bass, Nat Adderley on the cornet, Blue Mitchell on the trumpet, Melba Liston on trombone, Julian Cannibal Adderley on the alto, Jimmy Heath on tenor, Tate Houston on the barry, Victor Feldman on piano, Les Spann on guitar, and Louis Hayes, Kanaka the drums. It's also another great album. I try only to play great albums. Well, anyway, how you doing out there? You know, I'm a dew-point freak. I know that's a crazy thing to be, but I am. I've probably said it before in other summers. And my eye is always on that dew-point. I like it low, just for the record, if you have any pull. Anyway, we're going to quiet it down. I can use some quieting. So here we go.

0: condition.
1: Yeah.
0: In a very fine condition.
1: Yeah.
0: She was long and lean, and you know what that means.

0: Hey, good looking. Want to play with me?
1: Paul here. Anything come in for me? Yeah, I know, I know. Jack, Jack, you've never heard anything like this. Blazing, red-hot, vintage rock and roll, country and western, and rhythm and blues on Backwoods. I coined the term. Every Saturday morning from 10 to 12 with John Funky. Don't mention that name. Here on WMBR in Cambridge. 88.1, first on your FM dial, Backwoods. It's more than a radio show. It's the tip of the icebox.

Oh, hey. How are you doing out there, everybody? At just about 4 minutes, yikes, past 3 o'clock, you are tuned to 88.1 FM WNBR in Cambridge, coming to you from the basement of the Walker Memorial Building on the campus of MIT. This is Coffee Time. My name is Angeline Grant, and I hope you're doing okay. I hope you're feeling good out there, everybody. Finished off that last set with Nat King Cole, his album on Capitol, L-O-V-E, and the title tune there. Recorded in Hollywood June 3rd, 1964, with a great group of West Coast guys. I will link to the Wikipedia, but I will say that the trumpet solo was Bobby Bryant. And before that, Roy Brown. Beautician Blues, recorded on the Deluxe record label in Cincinnati, June 23rd, 1950. Wilbur Hardin on the trumpet, Johnny Fontanette on the tenor sax, Leroy Rankin's, Edward Centineo on piano, Edgar Blanchard on guitar, and George Jenkins on the drums. And before that, the Comedian Harmonists with Die Dorfmusik, which is the village band. They were having a cut-up time there. Recorded for Electrola in Berlin, February 7th, 1933. And before that, we had Paul Whiteman and his orchestra with When. Recorded on the Victor label, March 12th, 1928. Al Rinker, Austin Skin Young, Charles Gaylord, Jack Fulton, and Harry Barris doing the vocal. And before that, Milt Jackson with What's New. Recorded for Blue Note Records very early on, April 7th, 1952. Early on in Blue Note Records, that is. That's what I meant. So we have Mr. Jackson on the vibra harp, on vibes, Lou Donaldson on the alto, John Lewis on piano, Percy Heath on bass, and once again here on Coffee Time, Kenny Clack on the drums. And before that, Donald Byrd, his Blue Note album, Bird in Flight. We heard Little Boy Blue, recorded January 25th, 1960. He's on that beautiful trumpet. Jackie McLean on the alto. Duke Pearson on piano, Reggie Workman on bass, and Lex Humphries on the drums. And before that, we started out that set with Dexter Gordon, his Blue Note album, but didn't come out at the time, called Landslide. And we heard Love Locked Out, recorded May 5th, 1962. He was on that tenor saxophone, Tommy Turrentine trumpet, Sir Charles Thompson on piano, Al Lucas on bass, and Willie Bobo on the drums. I'm not sure if Tommy Turrentine play? All right, we're going to keep moving. Another hour almost, not quite, before the fabulous Sarah J comes in with a fabulous Gorilla Got Me. And so here we go.

Oh, hey. How you doing out there, everybody? At just about 3:30, you are tuned to 88.1 FM WMBR in Cambridge, community radio at MIT. This is Coffee Time. My name is Angeline Grant, and I hope you're doing okay. Hope you're feeling good out there, everybody. Ah, yes. That's Bucky Pizzarelli playing in back of me from his Arbor's Jazz album entitled Flashes. And he helps me out just about every week for the past many years. We finished off that last set with Dick Hames, his album on Capitol Records, Moon Dreams, and the tune Moonlight Becomes You, recorded in 1957. His lovely voice and a lot of string people on that one. I don't know who was in there on the oboe, but it was nice. Before that, I queued up the wrong Peggy Lee, but there's never a wrong Peggy Lee. That is canonical. It's all over now. I just played it a few months ago, but that's okay. I thought, like, wait a minute. No, it's all right. It's All Over Now, recorded for Capitol Records in Hollywood, July 23rd, 1946, with Dave Barber and his orchestra, and, of course, this fabulous Peggy Lee discography website. I will link to it, and it'll be on the playlist on the blog, coffeetimeblog.org, just after the show. In any case, Henry J. Heine Bow on clarinet, unknowns, Mr. Barber on guitar. We list them. And before Peggy Lee, we had the Mills Brothers, 60 Seconds Got Together, a delightful song with the Human Orchestra, recorded for Decca Records, July 19th, 1938. And before that, Thad Jones from his Blue Note album, The Magnificent Thad Jones, number 1527, if you're keeping track, and the tune Billy Doo, spelled like Billy, I-E, hyphen D-O-O, not like the French, and Billy Doo. July 14th, 1956, Mr. Jones on the trumpet, Billy Mitchell on tenor sax, Barry Harris on piano, Percy Heath on bass, Max Roach on drums, and... let me get out the microphone or the microscope and see if... Nope. That's it. That's the crew. And we started out that set with I'm Moving On. That's Jimmy Smith's title tune to his Blue Note album, recorded January 31st, 1963. While it was playing, I kept saying, okay, well, I know who the other guys are, but who's playing organ? I was like, okay, Angeline, do you have your brain here today? Because it's Jimmy Smith on the organ, Grant Green on guitar, and Donald Bailey on the drums. He's one tough cookie. All right, we're going to keep moving another half hour, almost, not quite, before the fabulous Sarah J comes in with a fabulous Gorilla Got Me. So here I got something right for you now. It's all ready to go, and I'm just about to make it play. Here we go.

Wow, there we go with the Highway QCs from their VJ album, Jesus is Waiting, and I'll See Jesus Too, recorded in 1960, and I do believe that was Spencer Taylor on the lead vocal. He certainly gets the writing credit. Excuse me, need to clear my throat. Though some listeners sometimes like it if I sound a little froggy. People are weird. Anyway, before the Highway QC, Stan Getz and Joe Gilberto. Getz Gilberto is the name of the album. And Corcovado, Quiet Nights of Quiet Stars. Have we heard that tune too much? Has it been overplayed? I thought it sounded nice. Recorded at the Verve record label March 63 with Astrid and Joao Gilberto taking the vocal on that. Shall I read the full personnel? Obviously, you knew Stan Getz was in there on the tenor saxophone and Mr. Gilberto on guitar. Jobim, Antonio Carlos Jobim, who we heard last week on piano, and Tommy Williams on the bass and Milton Banana on the drums. And before that, the King Cole Trio with Don't Blame Me. And they recorded this a few times. I do love all the versions of Capitals and the McGregors, but this is a Capitol recording, and I love it because of that beautiful opening guitar by Oscar Moore. Recorded in Hollywood, May 19th, 1945, Nat King Cole on piano vocal. As I said, Mr. Moore on guitar and Johnny Miller on the bass. And before that, Howard Rumsey's Lighthouse All-Stars album on contemporary music for lighthouse keeping. Recorded in Los Angeles, October of 1956, and the fabulous Bob Cooper there on the tenor saxophone. Frank Rossellino on trombone. Did I say what the song was that we heard? Latin for Lovers, that's what we heard. Frank Rossellino on trombone, Conti Candoli on the trumpet, Stan Levy on the drums, Sonny Clark on piano, and Mr. Howard Rumsey on the bass. And we started out that set with the Jack Millman Sextet album on Liberty Records, Shades of Things to Come, with a truly crazy cover design. Did I ever figure out who does this cover design? It is so wacky. Doesn't say who is the crazy artist. Sleepy Stein? No. Anyway, back to the music. We heard Mother's Whistler, recorded in Los Angeles, September of the Fabulous 55, with Mr. Millman on the flugelhorn, my buddy Colette on the tenor saxophone, Jimmy Giuffre on the Barry, Bob Harrington on piano, Harry Babison on bass, and it was on drums, it was Frank Capp. Knock on the drums. Well, stay tuned for Sarah J and Gorilla Gutmy and all the great shows here on our great station. We do have a wonderful station here, and I hope you enjoy it, and hope you have a wonderful weekend. I will see you next week. I probably have two more songs, or at least one and a half, to play for you, and I'll see you. Bye-bye. I hit the wrong one.

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8: Ha ha, hardy har!

Hey there, it's almost weekend time, and we're back at it once again for another Friday for GGM. Gorilla Got Me right here at a couple of minutes past the 4 o'clock hour at WMBR in Cambridge, 88.1, broadcasting from the campus of MIT and the Rock and Roll Zoo, that being GGM headquarters. Just at the top there, we gave you the 88 Rewound promo featuring the late, great, massively missed, magnificent Alex McNeil. We are definitely going to keep that one in rotation. And when I played it last week, some of you out there texted in saying they were really happy to hear that and glad that we are still keeping it in rotation with Alex's voice and keeping his spirit alive down here at WMBR. If you happen to miss our show last week on Gorilla Got Me, we did a full-on tribute and dedication to Alex, which I think at this point most people have heard that he's no longer with us. But if you missed in on our program last week, I would love for you to go over to the archive and take a listen and tune in. Thank you so much to each and every one of you out there that got a hold of me, texted, emailed, and let me know how much you appreciated the show and how much you all miss Alex, as we all do here as well. So thank you. All the messages were very, very touching. And in fact, I think we're, as a station, we're trying to gather and compile some of the messages, some of the shows that we've been airing and producing in honor of Alex, and possibly get those to his family. He was a great man and a great family man, as maybe you know or you don't know. Yes, Alex was really super proud of his family and always would love to, at any given chance, to talk about them, and as well as his grandchildren. So it's up on the archive there, our GGM tribute to Alex McNeil. If you did happen to miss out last week and you want to go over and take a listen. But for this week's show, we're going to switch it all around and do something completely different. Quite the busy week for me, so I need to scrap something together. And the week before last, I was down in Bermuda. So yeah, just busy these days. And maybe we'll see some of you tonight over at Notch for the Late Risers Club trivia, as we're pre-recording this now for Friday. So for today's program, there's been a lot of local music I've been wanting to get to. Some stuff I've been able to play, but I figure for this show today, I'm going to throw in all local stuff, and that being new or newish local things that I haven't had a lot of chance to get to or play on the air. So in a way, think of this as a Gorilla Got Me pipeline show for today's edition. And I don't know if I'll be coming back on, because we want to be ready, steady, and send this show off. But if there's something you hear and you want to know what it is, there's always track-blaster.com. And I'll still be hanging out over by the text at 617-253-8811. In fact, when and if you do follow along on Track Blaster, a lot of these bands that we're playing today have up-and-coming shows in and around town, which I have made note of on the playlist. One show in particular happening at Deep Cuts next week on Wednesday, featuring your local dark wave goth rocker, Sweetheart Gossip Caller, along with Smirk Is Back in Town and Orange Whip. If you would like to attend that show, when you hear me play Gossip Caller, just give a text on over at 617-253-8810, and you and a pal are on the guest list for that show. Simple as that. So enjoy. This is the Gorilla Got Me local rock and roll circus edition, new local music edition, right here at WMBR in Cambridge, 88.1. Sarah J, starting out with, unfortunately, the now defunct, disbanded band, The Watcher, their last and final release. Thanks to those guys for sending this off to me. A shame they're no more. Stick around. We are here with you up until 5:30.

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Yes, sir!

0: tell you something. When you're down in the dumps and you need something to bring you up, there's only one thing that's going to do it the way you want it. 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

0: Welcome to Between the Lines, presenting news and analysis of critical issues affecting our communities, the nation, and the world. I'm Scott Harris. This week we present Matthew Ho, a senior fellow at the Eisenhower Media Network, who assesses the cyclical pattern of U.S.-Iran war military escalation, fragile temporary ceasefires, and collapsing diplomatic agreements. Anel Schielein with the Quincy Institute, who discusses the dangers of the Trump administration plan to integrate the budgets of the U.S. and Israeli militaries to shield funding from congressional oversight and opposition. And Curry Peterson-Smith, a fellow at the Institute for Policy Studies, who summarizes his group's new report titled Forging a Democracy That Works for All, that challenges the outsized influence of billionaires, corporations, and the military. But first, we begin with a summary of some of the week's underreported news stories.
1: Silicon Valley sells itself as an engine for human progress in which technology can make the world a better place. But an increasingly vocal minority of tech workers are so concerned about their own complicity in war crimes that they're risking their jobs to organize against their company's war production. Labor journalist Max Alvarez noted that tech workers at the heart of companies like Microsoft are waging one of the most significant and undercovered labor battles in the U.S. right now. In These Times magazine reports that big tech is in fact a weapons industry in the business of identifying bomb targets, spying on oppressed and occupied populations, and providing the infrastructure that enables crimes against humanity. The tech sector has always profited from war, but such profits generated by contracts with the U.S. military and foreign nations like Israel are increasingly central to the industry's model for gaining wealth and power. According to a 2024 report from Brown University's Cost of War Project, Amazon provides cloud storage services and Palantir provides surveillance critical to Israel's vicious war on Gaza, denounced by scholars and human rights groups as a genocide. Groups like No Tech for Apartheid are organizing from within Amazon and Google, while other activists and groups, including Purge Palantir, are building external pressure against the company and often in alliance with workers from other industries. According to a report released in June by Frontline Defenders, a Dublin-based group that provides support for global human rights activists, at least 358 human rights defenders were killed last year around the world. Inside Climate News reported that environmental and indigenous rights defenders remained among the world's most targeted human rights advocates last year, despite landmark rulings by international courts affirming governments' obligation to protect both the environment and those who defend it. Nearly a quarter of the 84 killed were targeted because of their often unpaid work protecting land and the environment. Indigenous rights defenders accounted for another 17% of the murders. The report noted that the Trump administration withdrew from the UN Human Rights Council in February 2025 and opposed language related to gender rights in international negotiations. These Trump regime actions coincide with growing concerns from rights groups that gains for women's rights and protections for marginalized communities are increasingly under threat around the world. For nearly a decade in the 1980s, Jim Hightower was Texas Agriculture Commissioner, setting new standards for organic foods and as an outspoken advocate for small rural farm communities. Now, 35-year-old populist Clayton Tucker, a candidate for Texas Agriculture Commissioner, is reviving Hightower's politics of standing up for small farmers. The former Texas organizer with Bernie Sanders' political organization, Our Revolution, is looking to build a groundswell for progressive reform. He's tapping into broad opposition to data centers to mobilize voters for his campaign, while criticizing big ag interests like Tyson Foods and John Deere Tractors. Data centers are unpopular in Texas, with opposition focused on mega projects like the 1,100-acre Stargate Data Center in Abilene. 248 others are proposed throughout the state. This week's news summary was compiled by Bob Nixon. For Between the Lines, I'm Anna Manzo.

0: After nearly 2 weeks of U.S. airstrikes on Iran and Iranian retaliatory attacks on U.S. military installations and America's allies in the Persian Gulf region, the Trump administration and Iran have entered a temporary bilateral pause in bomb, missile, and drone attacks. The Trump regime says its bombing campaign was suspended on July 24th to provide critical breathing room for regional diplomatic efforts. However, news reports maintain that a critical shortage of defensive and offensive U.S. munitions also figured into the suspension of Washington's Iran attacks. The U.S. and Iran say no direct peace talks are occurring, but indirect negotiations are said to be moving forward through regional mediators. During the temporary pause in hostilities, there's an active U.S. naval blockade of Iranian ports, and Yemen's Houthi rebels continue to disrupt Red Sea shipping by declaring a naval blockade against Saudi vessels and attacking oil tankers near the Bab el-Mandeb Strait. That's further disrupting global oil supplies. Iran reported that 60 people were killed and around 670 injured during 12 days of recent U.S. attacks in southern Iran. Four U.S. service members were reported killed following a series of retaliatory Iranian missile and drone strikes. Your reporter spoke with Matthew Ho, an Iraq War combat veteran and Afghanistan State Department officer who resigned in protest over U.S. war policy in 2009. He now serves as a senior fellow with the Eisenhower Media Network. Here Ho talks about the cyclical pattern of Iran war military escalation, fragile temporary ceasefires, and collapsing diplomatic agreements.
1: I think this is going to be the pattern, Scott, for months to come. I think I was surprised by how long the 2 weeks of military action went. I thought the back and forth would be shorter than that. But I think this inability for the United States to win militarily, as well as the political realities that preclude the United States from accepting any type of surrender, puts the United States in a position where it's stuck. And so the American president, you know, Donald Trump, has gotten himself into a war that he cannot get himself out of, at least not in a definitive sense. And so I think that this back and forth, the negotiations starting, the negotiations stopping, the Strait of Hormuz open, the Strait of Hormuz closed, airstrikes today, no airstrikes tomorrow, I think that's what it will look like for the next several months until at least after the American elections. Now, that is a rational assessment, and we're dealing with not rational people here, as well as we have a lot of complications and layers. That might make sense, what I just said, if we're just strictly talking about the Americans and the Iranians. But there's all the Gulf Arab states, there's Israel, of course, and then there are the wars in Yemen and Lebanon as well that complicate all of it. And that, despite how much the United States would like to see the wars in Yemen and Lebanon separated from the war in Iran, it doesn't seem as if the actors in those wars have any interest in separating those wars from one another. So this is very complicated. I don't see there being any negotiated solution or political resolution to this unless there is something unexpected. How is a resolution achieved? And that's a real danger in all these wars, Scott, is that I don't see resolutions here. Another war as well, the Russia-Ukraine war, where's the resolution in that? How does that war end? How is it possible for that war to end? And so this is really difficult. And so the idea that this being a world war, we saw a lot of commentaries in the last couple of days use that phrase. Wall Street Journal had an article on it. Other places did as well. You know, the idea of not just being a world war, but a war that you cannot see a resolution towards.
0: I did want to get your reaction to, there have been reports that the United States has been targeting civilian infrastructure like desalination water plants, a continuation of Donald Trump threatening war crimes by targeting power generation plants and bridges and other civilian infrastructure. Where do you think this is headed in terms of these just really grotesque threats to decimate Iranian civilization, as he said at least once or twice?
1: I think the fact that there is no resolution here And again, you can apply this to, say, the Russia-Ukraine war as well. Because the wars are essentially stalemated, neither side can knock the other side out of the war, that you're going to see more and more escalation that leads to more and more atrocity, more deliberate targeting of civilian infrastructure, more trying to hurt the other side's population. And this way it becomes an escalation. And we're seeing that in Russia, Ukraine. And there's a very real possibility of seeing that in this war.
0: Last question here. Pete Hegseth has been widely criticized for his management of the Pentagon. There are many levels of criticism. Among some of the criticisms are his firing or passing over Black and Latino, as well as women, military officers for promotions. His latest diatribe relates to testing for testosterone levels among active duty service members. And I wonder if you'd speak to, you know, I'm sure you're in touch with folks in the military still who you've worked with. What is Pete Hegseth's his position and his conduct? What has it done to morale among our service members?
1: Well, for many service members, particularly people of color or women, it's been incredibly demoralizing, essentially making it clear that the Secretary of Defense does not want you in the military. And unfortunately, there is an element within the military, just as there is in our society, that agrees with them. And it's not a majority in the military, even among, you know, white among white male soldiers, it's not in the majority. But there is a pretty strong element that believes in what's being done. And then what they're doing here that's so dangerous, Scott, is they're recruiting along those lines, in that they're trying to ensure that those who are coming in are going to be white, straight. So these people in charge who are doing this, they have this vision. But in terms of for those who are in the military now, most of them, many of them, I'd say the majority of them, are extremely demoralized by what's occurring.
0: That was Matthew Ho, an Iraq War combat veteran, a former Afghanistan State Department officer, who now serves as a senior fellow with the Eisenhower Media Network. Find more analysis and commentary on the U.S. war in Iran by visiting our Between the Lines website at btlonline.org. For decades, Israel has received more funding from the U.S. than almost any other country, apart from Washington's aid to nations in active wars like Ukraine, Iraq, and Afghanistan. Following the 2023 Hamas attack on Israel, Congress provided $18 billion in military aid at a time when international bodies and human rights groups accused Israel of committing genocide in Gaza. In 2016, the Obama administration approved a 10-year, $38 billion funding package for Israel that expires in 2028. Now Israeli Prime Minister Benjamin Netanyahu and the Trump administration are planning to move future U.S. funding for Israel out of the State Department and into the so-called War Department budget. Integrating Israel and U.S. military spending would expand coordination between the two countries into virtually every area of defense research and development. This arrangement would make it more difficult to track U.S. funding and limit congressional options to oppose funding for Israel's military. Between the Lines' Melinda Tuhu spoke with Anel Schelein, who resigned from the State Department in March 2024, in protest over President Biden's unconditional support for Israel's military operations in Gaza. She now serves as a research fellow at the Quincy Institute for Responsible Statecraft. Here she explains the danger this funding change would present and the likelihood of its approval by Congress as part of the must-pass National Defense Authorization Act.
2: Theoretically, that money does have legal restrictions attached to it. The money that comes from the State Department is subject to things like the Foreign Assistance Act, the Leahy laws, which require that security assistance that is sent to a foreign government that is committing gross violations of human rights be withheld. Yet the State Department continues to send this despite various elements of U.S. law that would legally block the provision of this American security assistance to Israel, given numerous documented human rights violations that the Israeli military habitually commits against Palestinians, again, long before October 7th. And so what this law would do would essentially remove the money from the control of the State Department, where, again, theoretically, there are mechanisms whereby this money could be withheld. It has yet to be withheld, but in the context of this increasing opposition from the American people, the complete cratering of U.S. public opinion in terms of historic levels of support for Israel, that has really reversed, especially among people on the left, among Democrats, but as well as among younger Republicans. People just ask, why are we sending so much money to this other country when it's either their concerns are based on humanitarian concerns or just an America First perspective of why do we continue to subsidize another military in a country that has free healthcare and subsidies for education and other aspects of living when we're facing an affordability crisis here at home. The Israel lobby is trying very hard to shield this money that the U.S. sends to Israel. And that's the reason they want to move it from this process that is carried out under the State Department to the Pentagon procurement process, where it would go into the vast and growing Pentagon budget, which now exceeds $1 trillion each year. Where there would be no kinds of legal attachments to it, very limited visibility, and Congress wouldn't get the chance to vote on it each year the way it currently does. And this is very much an intentional effort to shield this massive amount of money that the U.S. sends Israel each year and to grow it. So again, this would be a tectonic shift in the way that this money is sent to Israel, the kind of visibility and accountability attached to it. And then also, this has huge implications for American security, because part of this, at present, the Israeli military continues to remain highly dependent on the United States. All of their planes, for example, are American-made, and they can't fly without ongoing parts and maintenance from the United States. And that theoretically gives the United States some degree of leverage. If the U.S. president said, we don't want you dropping any more bombs on Gaza, or Lebanon, for that matter, we could insist that Israel no longer do so and say, look, we're going to withhold our support for you. We're not going to send any more security assistance. We're not going to offer spare parts for your military because you're violating our laws around these violations of human rights. Another very alarming component of this, a separate component, is on intelligence sharing. At present, the Defense Intelligence Agency recently leaked a report where indicating that concerns about Israeli spying on the United States are they're an all-time high. They've never been this concerned about Israeli efforts to conduct espionage on the United States and steal our most important government secrets. This was in the context of the Iran war, Israel not liking the fact that Trump was trying to negotiate an end to the war with Iran, despite the fact that that was very much in U.S. interests, in the interests of Americans who are suffering from the effects of these of inflation and higher gas prices, et cetera, whereas Israel wanted to keep that war going. And so they were trying to gather information on us to find ways of keeping it going, which now clearly we see the war has resumed. We are putting ourselves in a position of extreme vulnerability to, again, this country that has not shown itself to be trustworthy. It is really shocking that we see Congress voting in this manner. It passed the House already and now is going to go to the Senate. The members of the Senate Armed Services Committee approved their version of the $1.14 trillion defense policy bill back in June, but Senate Democrats have blocked it from moving to the floor over opposition to the war with Iran and concerns about defense spending growth. I don't think they have yet scheduled it for a vote in the Senate. I suspect that the Senate will vote on it, and I imagine it will pass. But, you know, our understanding is that many, many constituents have been calling both their House members and their senators expressing extreme opposition to this effort to transform the nature of the U.S.-Israel relationship.
0: That was Anel Sheline, a research fellow with the Quincy Institute for Responsible Statecraft. Learn more about the plan to integrate the U.S. and Israeli military budgets by visiting our Between the Lines website at btlonline.org.

0: As the nation's attention is increasingly focused on the affordability crisis, where prices on just about everything are on the rise, this November's midterm election is a primary point of leverage voters have to register their opposition to current Trump administration policies. Public opinion polls find that there's increasing opposition to President Trump's war on Iran, his irrational imposition of tariffs that are in reality new taxes on American consumers, and deep cuts to Medicare and Medicaid. While many Democratic Party House and Senate candidates are banking on the unpopularity of Donald Trump's erratic, lawless, and authoritarian presidency to win elections this fall, progressive Democrats and activists assert that a return to the pre-Trump status quo is not a viable solution to the nation's many intractable problems. In July, the Institute for Policy Studies, a 62-year-old progressive think tank in Washington, released a report titled "Forging a Democracy That Works for All: Countering the Power of Billionaires, Corporations, and the Pentagon." Your reporter spoke with one of the co-authors of the report, Curry Peterson Smith, the Michael Ratner Middle East Fellow and co-director of the New Internationalism Project at IPS. Here he summarizes the report, identifying key measures to strengthen democracy with an emphasis on challenging the outsized influence of the U.S. military.
1: So identifying these key anti-democratic forces, you know, the billionaires, corporations, the Pentagon, we basically issued this report saying we need to push back on the power of those institutions and those forces in favor of more democratic rights for everybody. And crucially, and this is a big part of my job, when we talk about fighting for democracy, that's critical, obviously, for domestic life here within the United States. But we also need to democratize U.S. foreign policy.
0: Curry, please summarize for our audience each of the top line action items in this blueprint to counter the power of billionaires, corporate influence, and the Pentagon. What are some of the specific actions that you're calling for?
1: I'm going to focus on the Pentagon stuff because that really is my job. But of course, I mean, there's any number of ways that we need to counter the power of billionaires and the kind of, I mean, influence isn't even strong enough a word, the way that they are kind of dominating U.S. politics in terms of their place in the political system. And of course, economically, you know, the kind of lack of regulation of their companies, the way that they were evading taxes, all of that is counter to democracy. And we address all of that. And and my colleagues at IPS who focus on economic inequality address that more specifically. When it comes to countering Pentagon influence, I mean, the first thing is just cutting this Pentagon budget, which at the moment is around $1 trillion, which is an unreal amount of money. And the Trump administration has decided that that's not enough, actually. They want $1.5 trillion. And we see what they use that money for. So we're saying first things first, cut that. The report says cut it in half. I want to be clear, that's a beginning. I don't think that we need to stay at cutting it in half. $500 trillion is still an unreal amount of money. But because it's so much money, you know, if we cut the Pentagon budget by that much, not only would that be of tremendous benefit to people around the world, because this kind of out of control war machine would not have the essentially unlimited resources that it has at the moment, but it'd be critical to people here as well. I mean, we are seeing not only that they are proposing a larger Pentagon budget, but they're proposing cutting, you know, the basic things that keep people alive, not just proposing, but cutting things like SNAP. They want to cut Social Security. You know, Trump is saying explicitly, we can't pay for things like childcare because we are waging wars. And so all of that needs to be reversed. Another thing that we say is, it's not us saying it, it's really reminding the constitutional fact that the president actually doesn't have the right to declare war. That is Congress's right. And when I say that, I want to be clear, I'm not for wars declared by Congress. Rather, I'm saying that we need Congress to exercise what they are charged with in the Constitution, which is they get to decide whether or not the U.S. goes to war. And at the moment, where the U.S. is carrying out any number of wars and military operations, we think that Congress needs to exercise its power to stop these wars. over these past, you know, two plus decades, going on 25 years of the war on terror, that whole understanding that power lies with Congress has been corroded to the point where the president is now waging all kinds of military campaigns, and that needs to be reversed entirely. So those are some of the key things that we say in this report. The last thing is on the question of that I'll name here is on the question of military aid. And there has been an extremely important conversation that is only just beginning about the U.S. arming countries that are committing all kinds of horrendous violations. Obviously, there's been this outpouring of just disgust with Israel's genocide in Gaza, which is armed by the United States. And so we, again, need to, you know, review and stop that kind of aid. And I think, again, that's not an end, that's a beginning, because it's not just Israel that the U.S. is arming. There's all kinds of states committing horrendous crimes. And so it's time to reverse all those things.
0: That was Curry Peterson-Smith, the Michael Ratner Middle East Fellow and co-director of the New Internationalism Project at the Institute for Policy Studies. Find a link to read the Forging a Democracy That Works for All report by visiting our Between the Lines website at btlonline.org.

0: 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Our theme music was written by Richard Hill and performed by Mikata. This week's program was produced by Susan Bramhall, Mary Hunt, Anna Manzo, Bob Nixon, Melinda Tuhus, and Jeff Yates. For Between the Lines, I'm Scott Harris.
1: 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This program was recorded on July 29th. We hope you'll tune in every weeknight at 5:30 for a half hour of news with a non-corporate viewpoint. 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And for the WMBR News Department, I'm Chuck Rosina. Have a great evening.
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Dance like you've got it right now, now. Think like you've got it right now.

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The title of tonight's episode is Thoughts and Meditations and a Little Prayer. And I think that's thoroughly self-explanatory.

0: 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The theme tonight is thoughts and meditations and a little prayer or two coming for you in the third and final set, which is coming up after this very brief but essential message.
1: Notice the breath in and out. Experience your breathing as part of the whole body, seated on the earth. With every breath, an exchange takes place with the plants on the earth. The life of the earth and our individual and collective lives are one.

0: message.
1: This poem is specifically for the master of the tenor saxophone, the immortal John Coltrane. There have been a lot of poems written mentioning Coltrane and the contribution that he made to black music, but none specifically about him that I know of, and none that that go into what I consider his greatest piece, A Love Supreme. And I wrote this with A Love Supreme in mind. It's called And Then He Wrote Meditations. Straddling the darkness, he controlled the bucking thrusts and rode on into the emptiness that he alone would try to fill, into the middle to try and be the bridge between spirits. Expand, he screamed. The vacuum was aroused, suspicious and alarmed. Who would dare? But on he rode. The tailwinds were from Africa. The bass and force were timeless rhythms that restructured beat and consciousness. The chasms between seconds were made real and whole. New targets imploded within the void. Holes were punctured through ebony nothingness, and resistance increased. Walls appeared. Rise up, train. The answer is just beyond the next wall. Rise up, train.

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Is there a reincarnation, oh Lord? Do I recognize a part of me that is dying in the crevices of all these bleached skulls? Lying conception is here, non-existence.

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The screams grew louder. The once placid nightmare of soundlessness was crumbling, giving way to cries, "Go back! Go back! Go back!" and screams of pain and anger. "In this place you seek, black traveler," he was asked.

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But come, said the wind. The threats were not the only sound. The faint throb of warmth that lay vibrating just beyond the horror of hell was a magnet pulling and reaching, drawing him on. Come, hell is past for you, said the wind, and the rhythms of heaven absorbed him. A love supreme, a love supreme, a love supreme, a love supreme. And then John Coltrane wrote Meditations. That's it. It's called And Then He Wrote Meditations, and it's for John Coltrane.

that concludes tonight's Mind Blown. For more information about this program and all of our other transcendent and splendiferous programs, please visit our website, wmbr.org. 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My address is anarchy@wmbr.org. 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

This is WMBR in Cambridge. You are listening to Under the Sun. My name is Becky, and this week we are going to be listening to what my good friend Rion and I have characterized as music for moody hot girls. So, hello to Rion and Rion's mom, who is here this week. So we're gonna just jump right into it. We're going to be listening to next Telekinesis, a song called Coast of Carolina. So let's get right into it.

You have just heard Safe Journey, who is a local group with their very first single called Blue Hour, released just this past week, if not the week before. Very excited about Safe Journey. Good friends, find them on Instagram under MK underscore safe underscore journey and catch them at the Lizard Lounge in beautiful Cambridge, Massachusetts, this upcoming August 27th on Thursday night. I will be there, dot dot dot, will you? So really excited to hear this. A fantastic song. Really excited to see what they're going to come up with next, because I've been listening to this quite a bit over the past few weeks. This actually inspired the whole show tonight. Fits very much into the Music for Moody Hot Girls theme. So really, really, really, really great song. Very happy to hear more from them. Coming soon, hopefully. Before that was a song called Gardens by Kate Bollinger. Before that was Hannah Mars with the Beanie Baby Blues and Telekinesis with Coast of Carolina. And up next, we are going to continue being Moody Hot Girls with Julia Jacklin, Queen of the Moody Hot Girls, this time with I Was Neon from Pre-Pleasure, all caps. Let's go.

I've just heard Mitski with Your Best American Girl. Prior to that was One Last Heart by Lava Love, and I Was Neon by Julia Jacklin. And we are going to continue right along with Certainty by Big Thief. Please.

Perhaps, perchance, the ultimate hot girl song, Dripping with Yearning, Silver Springs by Stevie Nicks and Fleetwood Mac. Before that was Wachahaxee with Catfish. I saw them a few months ago at the, Outlaw Music Festival with Bob Dylan, Sheryl Crow, and Willie Nelson. They were very good. Before that, you heard Lomelda with Slide and then Certainty by Big Thief. And we're going to slow things down a little bit with Laura Stevenson and Nervous Rex up next.

was Freezy by Wolf Alice from My Love Is Cool. Before that was Quiero Quiero Bonito with Only Acting and Nervous Rex. And up next, we are going to hear solo efforts from two thirds of Boy Genius, starting with Phoebe Bridgers with Motion Sickness. As I said, this playlist this week was discussed with my friend Rion, who is spiritually connected to Phoebe Bridgers with their beautiful skeleton sweater. Enjoy some Phoebe Bridgers, followed by some Lucy Dacus. Lucy Dacus? I don't know, but she's quite good. So let's get right into it.

0: just heard a fantastic cover of Dancing in the Dark by Bruce Springsteen by Lucy Dacus of Boy Genius. And prior to that was Motion Sickness by Phoebe Bridgers. My name is Becky for Under the Sun. I am signing off. You are listening to WMBR in Cambridge. 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
1: 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And up first is Wham Bam Shang A Lang by Silver. So I hope you enjoy.